0: My oh my, my is DJ Gap in the mix.
1: Stay up. Emma should be fraudster. 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Come and collect Oscar. 300 billion. Take by lower job. 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
2: Ati fija mos.
1: Sweeter they talk. 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But this one is not. You serve the talk. When we protest, they shot. Make we carry PVC. 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Suddenly, it's Kata. 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The potter. 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Somebody. 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Emma should be fraudster. 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
0: 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junction of International Conference Center, in Belatima Pade, adjacent to Army headquarters. But be a walk, Kotoma Ko, and one more long was he, area 10, but the man in the bus one, Lati Buari, Abaduze, was he parade ground. Bus two, Lati Suleja, Abamandala, Suba, Mabosi, Uri Papa Soji, ne parade ground. 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That's the Kano. It will keep the body, but not Buya Peru Tedani. 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Go Hani, the B. He did it da Fuya. 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Sorry, let me more tear. 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You put to Budanie, or John Mary La, laughing badua, a dua umba, a baroque ba. 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Mubo pata, Muma trust me that you will leave. To batty, you will leave to batty in the war. No, you pay okay. I said, fair one way. Oh, but a belt to a cosere, Mosro, Lorucola, I no be on the day. In the name of Jesus, I added it. In the name of Jesus, why does it be about? Sorry, metal batelera, Farabale, Kubo, Kuma Mutie, Tobaya Ko, Sore, Sore, Benny, Rene Sunday, Sore, Sadame Ware. Sacrifice of me, one son or at Tinoa, son, Cogutano Marse, or Rebel or Dio, Mamma Pepe, you are the Wednesday, but where Yakobi, I fell but Dua, Fua, Wakobi, Akobi, at Yai, Ewa, Nawe, Nido Wednesday, a Cassini, me, you grow, Latima, but Dua, and Murale, no Rukodis, Emara, no Bar, I go Major, they are Sale, I Paddy, the first book. Ma grapwe to bati boyi
2: adi not near you oh my jane lo ya fe fe ni o o ko te ni lu atem last song o not near you we shall like one be among one city days must be like four no three city days to yes yes ma sha ri un e wa si song o ke wa before ke to wa ti ye yin I am saying to this Mr. Program here. 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Ah, but to my beginning. 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
3: 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But I'm like, I'm taking shots or bearing shots. 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
0: 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Number one, Pastor Daniel Damilola, happy birthday to you. Number two, Adewale Damilola, happy birthday to you. 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In the name of Jesus.
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0: Mami, sir, mami, miss the program, baby. Baby, mami, sir. Use pataki. 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All right, but a bo, must tell it. I hear my day. In the name of Jesus.
1: Amen.
0: Bless our prayer, boy. More ribbon, boy, Jesus. Oh, yeah, but what a dear ribbon. Yes, Uluwa.
1: Amen.
0: For you send a confidant, you
1: pay.
4: Yes, so Abuja Healing Crusade. Everybody for Lube, Use, Pape, Use, Suba, Buari, Kubwa, Area 1-3, Kuje, Maraba, Nyanya, Kisiri, Bega, and so on. Glorious speaking them. Where una day? Time don't read for you to collect your glory back from the people where they toy with your life. Heaven go collect your shine back from those where they collect people shine for this world. The team for this powerful revival. Now Operation Take It by Force. We go begin from Monday, July 13th. Go reach Friday, July 17th, this 2026, where we day. For hold party. Ground area 10, way day back of radio house for junction of International Conference Center for side of Army Headquarters Abuja. Now 4 p.m. the revival they start every day. The God of Babashi Bioba, as sure una say, chain go break, problem go finish, and road go open. Now put to Dr. SMO Mustafa JP, Babashi Bioba, with the chief host, Jesus they expect you. Now seed of Christ Golden Church, land of reality they announce.

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0: A very good morning to you. 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Here's the news read by Jimilara Ademujimi. First, the news headlines. Northeast APC hails President Tinubu for Vice President Shettima's retention as running mate. Oyo State Governor Seyi Makinde says the opposition will reject any electoral fraud in 2027. In foreign scene, U.S. wants Iran to pledge to stop shooting at ships in Strait of Hormuz. In sports, former Liverpool manager Klopp agrees to replace Nagelsmann as Germany coach. Now the news in detail. Leaders of the All Progressives Congress in the Northeast have commended President Bola Tinubu for renominating Vice President Kashim Shettima as his running mate ahead of the 2027 general elections. The APC leaders described the president's decision as a reward for loyalty, competence and inclusiveness. The commendation was contained in a statement signed on Saturday by the coordinating chairman of the Northeast APC Youth Critical Stakeholders Forum, Haruna Sadauna. According to him, Tinubu's decision has renewed confidence in the administration's renewed hope agenda and reinforced the Northeast's place in national politics. The forum also described Shettima as the most loyal, dependable, and result-oriented vice president in the history of Nigeria, adding that his performance in office would justify the confidence reposed in him by the president and the ruling party. Former Chief of Army Staff, retired Lieutenant General Toko Baratai, has called for African-led solutions to the continent's worsening security challenges. Baratai made the call while delivering the keynote address, Africa's Priority Security Threats, at the 32nd Parliamentary Intelligence Security Forum in Addis Ababa, Ethiopia. He said Africa must strengthen regional cooperation and indigenous security capabilities to address an increasingly complex threat landscape. The retired Army Chief also described the Sahel as the global epicenter of terrorism, noting that the region now accounts for nearly half of all terror-related deaths worldwide. In Oyo State, the Governor, Seyi Makinde, has declared that the opposition will reject any attempt to manipulate the 2027 electoral process, running against suppressing the will of the people in the general elections. Makinde will give the warning in Bauchi while speaking with journalists. After a closed-door meeting with Bauchi State Governor Balam Mohammed, said the outcome of the 2027 polls must reflect the wishes of the electorate. The governor, who described the country's current political climate as toxic and one of the darkest periods in the nation's history, expressed optimism that a new political dawn was approaching. Mohammed said his meeting with Makinde centered on governance, security and the future of APM as an opposition party. Also commended the governor's developmental strides in Oyo State, saying the governor had executed projects that ordinarily fall within the responsibility of the federal government. In the foreign scene, the United States wants Iran to publicly state that the Strait of Hormuz is open and to pledge to stop firing on commercial ships. This came after incidents earlier this week in which three commercial tankers were attacked, prompting an exchange of strikes with the U.S. According to U.S. media, Iran told American officials the shooting was a mistake and blamed the rogue internal group. U.S. President Donald Trump has said the Iranian attacks mean the ceasefire is over, but our talks aimed at ending the war would continue. Iranian Foreign Minister Abbas Araghchi has also accused the U.S. of violating the deal. Finally, in sports, Jurgen Klopp has reached an agreement in principle to become the new head coach of Germany's men national team. According to reports, the former Liverpool boss met senior German Football Association DFB officials in New York. While the DFB said more talks were planned next week and an agreement with Red Bull is still to be reached, it is now just a matter of time before Klopp replaces Julian Nagelsmann, who resigned following the team's early World Cup exit. DFB President Bernd and DFB Vice President Hans-Joachim Watzke held their first in-depth talks with Jurgen Klopp in New York regarding his potential appointment as national team coach. Both sides are confident that the negotiations subject to an agreement with Klopp's current employer, Red Bull, can ultimately be successfully concluded. It is expected that Klopp will agree a 4-year contract for what will be his first coaching job since ending his 9-year tenure at Liverpool in the summer of 2024 and his first in international football. Just for a go, once again, our top stories. Northeast APC has hailed President Tinubu For Vice President Shettima's retention as running mate, Oyo State Governor Seyi Makinde said the opposition will reject any electoral fraud in 2027, and the foreign send the United States wants Iran to pledge to stop shooting at ships in the Strait of Hormuz, and sports former Liverpool manager Klopp has agreed to replace Nagelsmann as Germany coach. For more details on the news, visit our website on www.splashfm1055.com or simply follow us across all social media platforms, Facebook at splashfm105.5 Ibadan, X and Instagram at splashfm1055. 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The news editor is Tunde Olawuwo, assisted by Tunde Moronkeji. I'm Tumlara Adimujimi. 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

0: The message you're about to listen to is from Christ Liberty International Ministry, Trailer Park, Ako Akpete, Ibadan. The preacher is Pastor Dr. Matthew Olawuyi. God bless you, be all good as you listen.
1: Good day, my dear listeners. I welcome you to today's episode of Moment of Liberation. Let us pray. Dear Everlasting Father, we thank you for today, for another opportunity you have given us to share your word. I pray you will open your word to us today in the name of Jesus. Teach us your word. Bless us through your word. Thank you, Father. In Jesus' name I pray. Amen. My dear listeners, I welcome you once again to today's episode of Moment of Liberation. We are presently talking about righteousness exalts a nation, but sin is the reproach to the people. So we've been talking about the title, Righteousness Exalt a Nation. And in the previous episode of the program, I've discussed with you the meaning of righteousness. I discussed also with you the divine laws, all those divine laws. And today, by the grace of God, we are going to continue in that discussion. And I will be discussing with you about divine laws and you. Divine laws and you. Let me read to you from the book of Proverbs 24, verse 19 to 20. Fret not thyself because of evil men, neither be thou envious at the wicked, for there shall be no reward to the evil man. The candle of the wicked shall be put out. My dear listeners, I'm discussing with you about righteousness exalt a nation. Nothing can substitute righteous living. What will bring fulfillment here on earth to you and in eternity is life of integrity. Any riches or material possession gathered through crude way will not last. It will not bring joy. It will not bring fulfillment. It will bring sorrow at the end of the day. And that is what the scripture says, my dear listener. You have to know that when you break the divine laws, it brings disorderliness to one's life. Breaking divine laws will bring disorderliness. When you choose to cut corners, when you choose to shun righteous living, it brings disorderliness. Breaking divine laws bring divine curse. When we break divine laws, it makes our life to attract divine curse. Also, my dear listener, you must always know that you can't have enduring success when you break divine laws. And that's why the Bible says, don't fret yourself when you see people who prosper through dubious means. When you see people who prosper through mischievous way, don't fret yourself. Don't be envious of them, because all those things they gather, according to Proverbs 23, verse 5, they will disappear on wings and fly away. My dear listener, don't be deceived. When you make riches through dubious means, that riches will not last. It will develop wings and fly away. You can look back and see those who have held public position in the past and who stole public funds. Consider their hand. Look at what happened to them. Consider the life of their children. Consider the life of the generation they left behind. Nothing impressive about them, my dear listener. The Bible says, it is righteousness that exalts a nation. Sin brings reproach to people. We must make sure that we live a life of integrity, and that is where we can be fulfilled. In the book of Matthew chapter 7, verse 24 to 27, Jesus Christ said, anyone who hears this word of mine and live by them, I will liken him to a man who built his house on the rock. The rain fell and storm blew against the house, but the house remained firm. And anyone who hears these words and refuse to live according to them shall be likened to a foolish man, who built his house on the sand. When the man was building his house on sand, the construction works appear faster. The man appears to be smart. People were greeting him. But what happened? The Bible says rain fell, wind blew against the house, and the house collapsed. It collapsed totally. And the Bible says great was the destruction. If you want your life to stand the test of time, you want your family to stand the test of time, you want your career to stand the test of time, don't cut corners. Live righteous life. If you want our nation to move forward, we must imbibe the culture of righteous living. We must live a life of integrity. Many times we mouth what we don't mean. We mouth it that we want Nigeria to be great, we want our country to move forward. But we live in the contrary. The nations that move forward, they move forward because people live life of integrity. There is justice. There is equity. There is no impunity. And if truly we want our nation to move forward, that change must start from us. Make sure you live righteously. There are a lot of blessings in living righteously. There are a lot of blessings in living a righteous life. Let me read to you from the book of Psalm 112, verse 1 to 4. I praise thee, the Lord. Blessed is the man that feareth the Lord, that delighteth greatly in his commandments. His seed shall be mighty upon the heart. The generation of the upright shall be blessed. Wealth and riches shall be in his house, and his righteousness endureth forever. Unto the upright there ariseth light in the darkness. He is gracious and full of compassion and righteous. So when you live, you know, I'm talking about the blessings of living a righteous life. Don't forget, the Bible tells us that the kingdom of God

0: religion alone will not exalt a nation. No nation grows through religion alone. It is integrity. It is uprightness. It is justice. It is righteousness that exalt a nation. But sin will bring reproof. So one of the blessings of righteous living is that it brings wealth. When you live a righteous life, it brings wealth. Initially, it may be as if you are stupid. It may be as if you are not making it. It may be as if your progress is slow. But you will have enduring success. Righteousness, one of the blessings of righteousness is that it brings enduring success. Any success you have through cutting corner will not last. You can only have enduring success through integrity, through righteousness. Righteousness bring enduring success. Righteousness bring wealth. Righteousness bring riches. Righteousness bring greatness. Righteousness will make your seed to be great, your generation to be great. So one of the ways by which you can invest in your generation is by living a righteous life, living a life of integrity. We must make up our mind, especially we adults, we must make up our mind to hand over a legacy of integrity and uprightness to the coming generation. We must stop living for prosperity alone, but we must live for posterity. All this rush about wealth, amassing wealth through cutting corners, will not help us as individual and as a nation. We must wake up. As adults, we must wake up to our responsibility to hand over legacy of integrity and righteousness and uprightness to the incoming generation. As spiritual leaders, we must wake up to hand over to the next generation the legacy of uprightness, integrity. Any religion we are practicing without integrity is a waste of time, waste of energy. As traditional leaders, we must wake up to hand over to the next generation the legacy of uprightness, integrity, righteousness, because that is what we exalt our nation. If we don't change our ways, may God forbid implosion in this nation. Because the way at which the youth are rushing towards wealth, cutting corners to get wealth, is very alarming and dangerous. And what caused this is because we adults, we have not set good examples. We have relegated integrity to the background. We have elevated too much prosperity and materialism, both in the church, in the community, at the family level, at the national level. We have all made that error. We have to retrace our step and go back. It is the blessings of God that make it rich without adding sorrow unto it. Don't forget, my dear listener, it is righteousness that exalts a nation, but sin is a reproach to people. Let me pray with you. Dear everlasting Father, we thank you for today, for your word that you have sent to us. More than we have discussed this word, give us understanding in the name of Jesus. Grace to live righteously, to live holy life. Let it rest on us in the name of Jesus. I pray for you, my dear listener. You receive grace to be upright in the name of Jesus. It is well with you. God of heaven will meet you at the point of your need, and so shall it be. In Jesus' name I pray. Amen.
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1: Before we go on to today's message, let us pray. Father of mercy, God of all comfort, bless your word to the people. Cause all things to change for the better in the lives of all. In Jesus' mighty name, amen.
3: Number two, after you have known, you have to reckon yourself as that thing happens to you personally. You have to find yourself in that process. You have to put yourself in that process. Everything we have known now, we know Paul said, I am Cana. We know Paul talks about Christian in Romans church. But do you know, just like what the scripture says, it says knowledge puffs up, but love edifies. Knowledge only is not enough. There are so many things we have knowledge of, yet we are captives of them. For instance, the Federal Ministry of Health, they wrote on the pack of every cigarette that tobacco smokers are liable to die young. And I tell you, lecturers, professors, doctors in the university, professionals, in fact, they smoke more than illiterates now, isn't it? Is it because they don't have knowledge of the consequence of it? They have knowledge, but knowledge alone doesn't deliver people. That's why till today, some religion are advocating knowledge, knowledge, knowledge, knowledge, knowledge, and yet they are still in captivity. Practical deliverance is not as a result of knowledge alone. Knowledge will just make you relax. Until you had faith to your virtue, and you had knowledge to your faith, you had love, you had brotherly kindness, then will all these things be complete. Every way of God deals with completion. You don't pick one and neglect the rest. So what will help your knowledge to work for you particularly is you will reckon yourself, you will put yourself into the knowledge that you have just seen. That is what the book of Romans tells us in Romans chapter 6 verse 11. Likewise, reckon ye yourself. Can any English student tell us what reckon means? What's the dictionary meaning of reckon? Acknowledge, admit, account, comply, practicalize, reckon. Now, means to reckon means when you hear, how many of you, this has happened to you before. Maybe you watch something on the internet that looks so dangerous, or you are at the scene of an accident. You have ever been at the scene of any accident before where people die? And in your presence like this, you see people dying, the shock and all that. And you left the scene. You close your phone or whatever, iPad and all that. You left the scene and you are trying to wave it off. And maybe 2-3 weeks later, you just sit at table you want to eat. That thing just flashes to you and you did like this. Has it happened to you before? You shake. Literally, if somebody is sitting by you, he can get you. Some of you will just do like this. Some people will do like this. Amen. It has happened to you. If it has happened, wave your hand. Oh, it's not only me that happened to. Glory be to Jesus. Hallelujah. I would have thought that maybe something is wrong with me. Praise God. There are terrible things like that. And just imagine it and you shake your head and say, no, it can't happen to me. Amen. All right. That is, at that time, something is trying to reckon you into that scene you saw 3 weeks ago. He's trying to place you in that position. Hello? Is it clear now? Now, let's read it again. Likewise. Reckon ye yourself. Put yourself in that shoe that you are dead to sin. That you are now alive to God through Jesus Christ our Lord. Let's stop at verse 11. Reckon ye that you are dead with Jesus, and that you have risen with him. It's not Apostle Paul now that is crucified with Jesus. It's now you, Mr. Victory, Mr. Money. You are now the one that died with Jesus when Jesus died. Now, I won't use my present name. There was a name I used to bear before. I'm not bearing that name now, okay? When I'm trying to make analysis of this, it was that name I used, okay? And I say, so has died. You can call me that name now. I will respond. I won't respond to you because I'm no longer bearing it. Hello? So, because I have died to that name. I'm no longer alive to that name. You are dead to sin. So when sin action prompts, reckon mean you account yourself, put yourself in the truth of that scriptures. You are the one that died to those behaviors, and you are the one that is alive to new behaviors. So when new behaviors is calling, you are there alive. When old behavior is calling, it doesn't move you because it's not part of you. You are dead to it. Somebody is dead to malice from this morning. Amen. Somebody is dead to unforgiveness from this morning. Amen. Somebody hearing me, as a result of this service today, you are dead to beer. Amen. You are dead to cigarette. Amen. You are dead to offenses. Amen. You are dead to pride. Amen. You are dead to greediness. You are dead to stinginess. You are dead to fornication and adultery. You are dead to immoral practices. You are dead to slangs. You are dead to masturbation. You are dead to all the works of the flesh. You are dead to cunningness. So next time the devil is calling through any of those things, will he meet you home? Why? I'm dead to them. But you are alive to humility. Alive to conscientiousness. Alive to hard work. Alive to diligence. Alive to the life of Jesus. When purity is homing around, will you respond? Why? I'm alive. Somebody say, I'm alive. Where are you alive to? The complete opposite of what you are dead to is what you are alive to. So what's the opposite of pride? What's the opposite of fear? Faith. I'm alive to faith. I'm not moved by fear. I'm alive to forgiveness. I'm dead to malice. I'm dead to offenses. Oh, and from the day I got this revelation and I reckon myself dead to it. Do you know sometimes most of these hot drinks are very expensive? And like the advertiser of Lager Beer, they said it makes you display ostentation and manliness. That's why whiskeys are very expensive. And it's a sign that you are a man when you are taking it. But Jesus say you are, it doesn't move you. What about if all your friends are taking it? There's not going to be a day when you will look around and you will not see whiskey. There will not be a day when somebody will not provoke you to anger. There will never be a day when someone somewhere will not demand unforgiveness from you by his behavior or her behavior. How do you want to handle a man who vowed to you on your wedding day and promised to ever be with you until death do you part? And only 2 years into the marriage, he went to marry another lady and kept her somewhere. How do you forgive that one? God does not deny the fact that you have situations that will want to spoil your flesh, trying to kick the cops and say, wake up, I'm the one here. You have to wake up. But I have never seen the dead wake up except by the power of resurrection. But what the power of resurrection wakes you up to is righteousness. It doesn't wake you up to sin. And beloved, a lot of us are in captivity because we are looking at those who are spoiling our flesh. We are not looking at the responsibility of the scripture, of ourselves, to reckon ourselves dead. Hear me. Till Jesus comes, somebody whom you don't fight will fight you. How many of you drive car here? Is it everybody that abuse you in car that you offend? Are you not just driving gently? And one Okada man says, show Oju Efoni. There won't be a day that will stop. Hello? So nobody is going to stand before the judgment throne of God and say, I won't boo me ni. Tori and no shame be me. And do you know there are men and women, when they meet angry situation like that, they keep quiet, but they are burning inside them. It is when they get home and see their husband. And that one say, honey, what's wrong? Please go and take the car key, go and wind up the car. Only I'm talking to you, it was Olokada that abused him. Now look at the way he's doing drama at home with his wife. And if the wife is not careful too, her own flesh is under threat. She may just grin and say, and then buy so ready, she be an equipo, she a yadini, or not to the war, and arati and not jinde. So there will be situations like that as long as we are alive. But our responsibility, to bagbag belek only knowing. That's why I say it's a practical, daily, present tense action. Every morning you must know, and every time you must reckon. And when you keep reckoning it, I'm dead to sin. Hear me. When you were unbeliever, you cannot stand anything scared. Isn't it? We have folks like that in church. When they are unbeliever, they can't stand anything in scared. Even if a goat, we are scared. They'll go after it. But you see, if you want to get out of that, just reckon yourself dead. You discover that you see naked ladies placed by your side. It is another revelation you will get. What about this? If your blood sister naked herself before you, will anything moving you, then why is it moving in other people? Why does your body move at the presence of other ladies? Why? Because you have programmed your mind with knowledge that this one is part of me. The same way, program yourself that you are dead to that thing and put yourself in that situation. And I tell you, no situation will make you offend. The scripture is real. The scripture cannot be broken, and we shall no longer be slaves unto our flesh. In the mighty name of Jesus. In the mighty name of Jesus. In the mighty name of Jesus.
4: Praise God. My name is Pastor David. I want to appreciate the name of the Lord for his mercy, for his faithfulness. I want to thank God because he has taken away my reproach and shame. I have been waiting with my wife for the fruit of the womb for the past 13 years. In 2017, there was a revival in Lagos. Our father and our mother, Reverend Victory Ajayi, came for that revival. And while they were leaving, they gave me and my wife the gift of a baby carrier, which was a symbol of the assurance that the Lord will give us our own baby. In this year, 2025, which is our year of fruitfulness, the anchor for the year, the Lord did the work. He gave us a bouncing baby girl. Today, we are testifying to the working power of God in our life. We want to appreciate God for our Father in the Lord, Reverend Victory Omoniyi Ajayi, for his faith, for his encouragement, for his prayers, for standing by us, giving us assurance that God is able to do all that he has promised. May his name be praised forever. Amen.
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2: Good morning, this beautiful day. It's Sunday, the day of the Lord. 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And I'm your host, Oluwaseun Omoakinola. As usual, I'm excited to be right here, happy, boisterous, and grateful, because the Lord has done so much for me, and I'm glad and I'm rejoicing in His presence. As usual, we'll kick off with our solemn reading from the scriptures. How are you today? I don't ask that. I hope you're good. Okay, it's Sunday, so lift up your head, O ye gates, and be lifted up, the everlasting doors, that the King of glory may come in. And the Lord is the King of glory. We'll be reading from Psalm 104, which is our guide this week. So, gentlemen and ladies, pick up your Bible and let us read together. Open to Psalm 104 for our Bible reading for today. Bless the Lord, O my soul. O Lord, my God, Thou art very great. Thou art clothed with honor and majesty, who coverest Thyself with light as with a garment, who stretchest out the heavens like a curtain, who layeth the beams of His chambers in the waters, who maketh the clouds His chariot, who walketh upon the wings of the wind, who maketh His angels spirit, His ministers a flaming fire, who laid the foundations of the earth, that it should not be removed forever. Thou coverest it with a deep as with a garment. The waters stood above the mountains. At Thy rebuke they fled. At the voice of Thy thunder they hasted away. They go up the mountains, they go down the valleys, upon the place which Thou art founded for them. Thou hast set a bound that they may not pass over, that they turn not again to cover the earth. Verse 10, He sendeth the springs into the valleys which run among the hills. They give drink to every beast of the field. The wild asses quench their thirst. By them shall the fowls of the heaven have their habitation, which sing among the branches. He watereth the hills from His chambers. The earth is satisfied with the fruit of Thy works. He causeth the grass to grow for the cattle, and herb for the service of man, that he may bring forth food out of the earth, and wine that maketh glad the heart of man, and oil to make his face to shine, and bread which strengtheneth man's heart. The trees of the Lord are full of sap, the cedars of Lebanon which He hath planted, where the birds make their nests. As for the stalk, the fir trees are her house. The high hills are a refuge for the wild goats, and the rocks for the cronies. He appointed the moon for seasons. The sun knoweth is going down. Thou makest darkness, and it is night, wherein all the beasts of the forest do creep forth. The young lions roar after their prey, and seek their meat from God. The sun ariseth, they gather themselves together, and lay them down in their dens. Man goeth forth unto his work, and to his labor until the evening. O Lord, how manifold are Thy works! In wisdom hast Thou made them all. The earth is full of Thy riches, so is this great and wide sea. Wherein are things creeping innumerable, both small and great beasts. There go the ships. There is that Leviathan, whom Thou hast made to play therein. These wait all upon Thee, that Thou mayest give them their meat in due season. Verse 28, that Thou givest them they gather. Thou openest Thy hand, they are filled with good. Thou hidest Thy face, they are troubled. Thou takest away their breath, they die and return to their dust. Thou sendest forth Thy spirit, they are created, and Thou renewest the face of the earth. The glory of the Lord shall endure forever. The Lord shall rejoice in His works. He looketh on the earth, and it trembled. He toucheth the hills, and the smoke I will sing unto the Lord as long as I live. I will sing praise to my God while I have my being. My meditation of him shall be sweet. I will be glad in the Lord. And verse 35, let the sinners be consumed out of the earth, and let the wicked be no more. But bless thou the Lord, O my soul. Praise ye the Lord. Amen. May the Lord bless the reading of his words in our hearts this morning. In Jesus' name. Amen. We just listened to Psalm 104. Yes, that was our psalm for today. Psalm 104. It's a blessing from the Lord that we've got today, and we bless his name. Right, we are ready to praise God the Almighty for his goodness and loving kindness towards us. You see, this morning my head is spinning with a lot of Yoruba words, particularly words of praise. But the Yorubas will say, Enitoba moinuru amopeda, meaning only those who can reflect deeply and thoroughly will understand the depth of their gratitude to the Almighty. So we can think deeply today and understand the depth of our gratitude to the Almighty God. I remember one of my father's favorite prayers in Yoruba. He will say in the morning, Oba to pawalale ana, tutunjiwasi mole alaye loni. Oba to pawalale ana, tutunjiwasi mole alaye loni. We are grateful to the King who sent us to the land of the dead last night and revived us this morning as one of the mortals. The miracle of sleeping and waking up was not lost on him in that prayer. We oftentimes take that miracle for granted. Many slept and were unable to wake up today. Our hands and legs are functioning. Our mouths, yes, are not too heavy to return our thanksgiving to you, O Lord. The hymn of interest for me today is that hymn on the immortal praise. The hymn writer says, we give immortal praise to God the Father's love for all our comfort here and better hopes above. He sent his own eternal Son to die for sins that man had done, but it speaks better to my soul in Yoruba. So, he says, more.

I'm sure I remind you of that song in your church those days. Tolu Olokwe, take it from me or him for this morning.

Oh, no!

0: Welcome back. The program is Turn It Up on Splash 105.5 FM. I hope you are having a great time this beautiful Sunday morning. Today, I want us to reflect on a scripture. Millions of people have memorized this psalm. Even those who have learned few other scripture portions. Ministers have used it to comfort people who are going through severe personal trials, the suffering illness, or dying. For some, the words of this psalm have been the last they have ever uttered in life. James Montgomery Boyce wrote about the psalm that I want to talk about this morning. What I want us to do is just read this psalm again and reflect on the thought in this psalm. All right, so it's Psalm 23, very popular psalm, I'm sure you know. So the scripture says, "The Lord is my shepherd, I shall not want. He maketh me to lie down in green pastures. He leadeth me beside the still waters. He restoreth my soul. He leadeth me in the path of righteousness for his name's sake. Though I walk through the valley of the shadow of death, I will fear no evil, for thou art with me. Thy rod and thy staff, they comfort me. And thou preparest a table before me in the presence of mine enemies. Thou anointed my head with oil, my cup runneth over." The sixth says, "Surely goodness and mercy shall follow me all the days of my life, and I will dwell in the house of the Lord forever." Right. Now, that psalm is very important. The first few lines in that psalm will be our focus today. We might be taking this for the next 2 or 3 weeks, so we can, you know, revel in the importance of the word. So the first one that speaks to me was the first line, "The Lord is my shepherd." And what that means is the almighty creator of the earth. He's my shepherd. There's something personal about that expression, that the creator of the heavens and the earth, the one who created everything in this world, is a personal shepherd to me, is the one who guides me. So you need to understand the import of the word shepherd. A shepherd, you know, in Eastern tradition, is a guide, a protector. A shepherd is a leader. A shepherd is a teacher, a trainer. And so the psalmist here is saying the Lord Almighty is personal to him. And so I'm asking you, how personal is God to you? You see, he extended that personality and how personal God is to him. In the next line there, he said, "The Lord is my shepherd, therefore," there's a semicolon there, so you can add "therefore." "The Lord is my shepherd," or you can do the reading like, "Because the Lord is my shepherd, I shall not want." What does that mean? It means to me that as long as I have the Lord as my shepherd, I will not be in want. That my provisions are guaranteed, and the things that I need are supplied. He will supply all my needs according to his riches in glory in Christ Jesus. That's what the Bible says. So if you believe that the Lord is your shepherd, it means that your provisions are guaranteed. Do you believe that? Only a shepherd could have written Psalm 23, and David was a shepherd. He said, "The Lord is a shepherd of his people, and they are his sheep." So David said, "The Lord is my shepherd, I shall not want." In Eastern land, the shepherd goes before his flock. He leads them primarily. They know his voice. Even Jesus said it in John chapter 10, verse 27. He said, "My sheep hear my voice, and I know them, and they follow me." What it means is, you have the Lord as your personal person. You know him. You know his voice. You hear him. You can connect with him. So if the Lord is your shepherd this morning, I don't think you should be in want. You just walk up to your father. You walk up to your shepherd. You walk up to your guide and your leader. Are you a child of God? Then you can repeat this 23rd Psalm and know that it is yours. It was written for you. All believers can say, "We are his people and the sheep of his pasture." Just like Psalm 100 says in verse 3, we do not naturally belong to the lost flock, you know, in back then, but we were orphans, and we need to be brought into the fold of the true shepherd. And Christ did that. So we were orphans, we did not belong to God's flock, but through the death of his lamb, Jesus Christ, we are clothed in the robe of his righteousness, and we are able to enter the true fold, and we no longer eat the crumbs under the table. We feast with the sons of God. So the picture of the divine shepherd leading his flock fills the first four verses of Psalm 23. A sort of double progress in these verses, which rises from memories of his care in the past, the experiences of God's present care for us, and our hope for the future. In the other words, that was, what is, and what will be. So the point I'm making this morning to you is that you need to go back and acknowledge God as your shepherd, and a personal shepherd at that. The other part of the picture in these four verses gives the different methods that God uses in leading his flock. Or we might say the various regions through which he leads them are described in order, and there are three. So you see rest, you see work, and even sorrow. Rest, strength to say in the past, work in the present, and sorrow, the valley of the shadow of death still to come. So he maketh me to lie down in green pastures. In verse 2, he reinforced what he said in verse 1, when he said, I shall not be in want. The psalmist put rest and refreshment first. It means that the Lord is going to lead you into a place where you get your supplies met. First, you are going to rest. You're not going to be in trouble, in agony, in struggle. But he will make you rest. And not just ordinary place. You'll be resting in green pastures. No one can rest in mind and heart until the weight of guilty conscience is removed. But God heals the troubled soul when he forgives our sins as well, and he provides for our needs. The scripture talked about leading us. It said, he leadeth me in the paths of righteousness. I'll be taking up that next week, Sunday, when we come back. By this time, let's dance again. Let's enjoy our music. And Tolu is still standing by to give us more music as we rejoice in the Lord, who is our shepherd.
1: Turn it up.
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3: Your perception of God dictates the reality of your life. Your perception of Him. You understand Him as a father. And truly, nobody can express the nature of a father like God. Nobody can bring about the nature of a father like God. So on His instance, we stand. Hello. On His instance, I stand. On His instance, I find my expression. On His instance, I become who I am. On His instance, I have my righteousness. On His instance, I have my faith. On His instance, I have my destiny. On His instance, I become who I'm supposed to be. I love Isaiah chapter 60, verse 15. He said, "Where hast thou been hated?" Wow, hated? And not only hated, and forsaken, and no one has come to you. That's enough to knock me off. Hated, forsaken, then no one has come to me. Then he said, that's a father speaking, "I will make you." So I owe my making to him. That is the concept of grace. That this is not about me, it's about Him. Whatever I'm becoming, whatever I'm attaining, whatever I'm achieving, it's not me. So everything I have, if you permit me to speak it like this, is receivement. I received it. It's not mine. Even the life I now live, I don't have that life. I live it by the faith of the Son of God who gave Himself and died for me. You get that? So, whose we are is the power of our life. Jeremiah said, "The Lord is behind me as a fearsome man." Yoruba Bible says, "Oluwa beleyin mi bi akoneleru." So, my strength is who is behind me. My power is who is behind me. You listen, the reason why Moses would go and face Pharaoh is not because of himself. It's because of the God that said, "I've made thee this day a God unto Pharaoh." And that becomes a law. That word becomes a law. And that is, if Moses understand the fullness of that word, he wouldn't just tell Pharaoh, "Let my people go." He will subdue Egypt that day and take over the earth. I'm the God over this Pharaoh. I'm the God over this Pharaoh. I'll bring him down. God pick me, God on a thing. I understand who God is and I understand who I am. I made it this day a God unto Pharaoh. The Pharaoh is nobody around my life, around the oppression of everything I stand for. What is he? I'm talking, you are talking, Pharaoh. Keep quiet. I'm a God over you. It is the way you live in the fullness of what God calls you. Are you listening? There's a way you live in the fullness of what God declared about you. When He declares it in, I said, this woman, the prophet said to her, "Go and borrow not a few vessels." Hey. As long as there are vessels, the oil will flow. So we will not do this business of oil just for a day. We'll keep looking for vessels. We'll keep looking for vessels. You keep looking for vessels. Now look, I already have a source for my oil. And I cannot finish. From a little bottle of oil, I pour into diverse vessels. So I will begin to sell the oil immediately. As they buy, I feel it more. Everybody, I'll still be pouring to you till today. You need to understand what I mean by that. I'll still be pouring the oil. Because you can't even die, because it is until there's no more vessel that the oil will stop and your assignment will end. Are you listening to me? Are you listening to me? You know, if you understand that, then you are good. That God is backing his word. I'm pouring oil. The oil. Oh my God. I'll still be pouring. I'll be pouring. Vessels must keep coming. Everybody bring your vessel. I'm selling this oil. It's the cheapest you can ever get. Everybody from every nation begin to come. I'll keep pouring. Because the only point where the woman will not be able to do anything again is if the oil, the vessel finish. The oil can never finish. The source of God can never finish. I'm telling you. Keep pouring. Keep pouring. Keep pouring. You see, the knowledge of you have about God must be deep. For you to live to your fullness. That's what I'm trying to tell you. Whose we are powers our life. Whose we are drive us. Who is Jordan? Whose I am? Who is Jordan? Who is the Red Sea? What is the wall of Jericho? Who is Amorite? Who is Hittite? How are you saying they're sons of Anak? By the God that we serve. Come on now. Come on now. So, whose we are strengthens our faith. I have not come in my name. I have come in his name. I've not come in my power. I've come in his power. And that's why we need to understand putting on the whole armor of God. Are you listening to me? We need to understand putting on the whole armor of God. Some of us just have the element of salvation and no other thing. Are you listening to me? Oh, I'm saved. I'm saved. And that's all. Excuse me. When you put on the whole armor of God, you become a representation of God. That's what you become. Because you are no longer being seen. He is the one that is seen. Where's your shield of faith? Where's your girdle of truth? Are you shodded with the preparation of the gospel? Consistently carrying the gospel, driving the gospel. Because of whose you are, you put on his armor. So who do you reveal? Wherever you stand, you reveal God. Are you listening to me? And this is what we do not come to. That's why we carry fear. If you know whose you are, you will not be fearful. Are you with me? That's Jeremiah chapter 20, verse 11. He said, but the Lord is with me. The Lord is with me, King James Version says, as a mighty, terrible one. Are you listening to me? Put on the whole armor of God. How do you get strong in the Lord when you do not put on the whole armor of God? He said, be strong in the Lord and the power of his might. Be strong. Did you hear that? Be strong in the Lord and in the power of his might. That's it. Put on the whole armor of God. Helmet of salvation. Put it on. In fullness. Put on the whole armor of God. Yeah. He said that you may be able to withstand. How do you stand? It's until you put on the whole armor. Not one. Not a portion of it. But all of it. Are you against the wiles of the devil? He said, for we wrestle not against flesh and blood, but against principalities, against powers, against the rulers of darkness of this world, against spiritual wickedness in high places. So he told us, put it on, so you'll be able to stand in the days of trouble. You put it on. Are you listening to me? So he told us what to put on. Ephesians chapter 6 from verse 10. Let me read to you. Finally, my brethren, be strong in the Lord and the power of his might. Put on the whole armor of God that ye may be able. Did you hear that? So we lack ability if we cannot put it on. So that's, Lucy, that's why I'm telling you that whose we are reveal who we are. Did you hear that? We lack ability if we cannot put it on. So as we are capable of putting it on, every other thing comes to position, every other thing carries effectiveness as we begin to put it on. We begin to put on that armor of God. We begin to put on that armor of God in every sphere of our operation. We begin to bring it real. It begin to come real to us. It begin to walk with us. It begin to open us up. Are you with me? So put on the whole armor of God that he may be able to what? To stand. So we cannot stand. We cannot stand when we don't have God on our side. We cannot stand. We cannot stand. That's it. That you may be able to stand against the wiles of the devil. You see that? So how do I stand? How do you stand when you cannot put on the whole armor of God? You understand? Then he told us, stand therefore, having your loins girt about with truth, your loins with truth, and having on the breastplate of righteousness. You see? He gave us truth. He gave us righteousness. Your feet shod with the preparation of the gospel. Above all, taking the shield of faith, wherewith ye shall be able to quench all the fiery darts, those doubts the devil will be throwing at you of the wicked one. He said, and take the helmet of salvation and the sword of the Spirit, which is the word of God. Praying always with all prayers and supplication in the Spirit, and watching thereunto. You see that? So as you pray, you watch. As you watch, you pray. Jesus taught us watch and pray. And watching thereunto with all perseverance and supplication for all the saints. So when you carry that understanding, there is no problem with you. I was trying to talk about David earlier in 1 Samuel chapter 17. David came to the valley of Elah. And when he got there, he came in contact with Goliath. They tell you certain things are your business. Certain things are not your business. You need to know your business. Can I talk to you? Goliath was the business of David. He did not come to the battlefield for the fun of it. It was more than bringing food to his brothers. He came there that day, and when he got there, he saw what he was supposed to see. Oh God. Where you have God, you have God. You didn't hear me. If you don't have God, you don't have God. You can't be godless and be Godful. If you are Godful, you are on drug. But I'm talking about being real Godful. If you are Godful, you are Godful. If you are godless, you are godless. Look at the audacity of David. And we look and say, who is this uncircumcised Philistine? Which of them in the battlefield had that revelation? That's what I'm telling you. He understand his circumcision was unto God. That was just the circumcision of the flesh. Our own circumcision is of the spirit. And that's deep. Oh God. Are you listening? There is no circumcision without the blood. But the blood that we have is the blood of Jesus. And that's what drives anything. I believe what he has given me. He has given me the Holy Spirit. He has given me himself. Did you hear me? He has given me himself. He has given me the Holy Spirit. It reveals to me the strength of who I am. And I can face anything. I can tackle anything.
2: 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Thank you.
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All right, as we close the program this morning, do not forget our thought for the week. The Lord is my shepherd, and I shall not be in want. The Lord is my shepherd, and I shall not be in want. Because the Lord is our shepherd, we shall not be in want this week and always. Brethren, do enjoy the provisions of God as you journey into this new week. Shalom. Tolu Alope Adebamowo is the producer of Turn It Up. May the grace of God be your companion this week. Stay lifted.

Thank you for being there. Toyota Up is still on your dials. Flash 105.5 FM this lovely Sunday morning. We're not done yet with our selection of songs and worship. 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

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Have you heard? The Stanbic IBTC is hosting the Nigeria Business Summit in the city of Ibadan. 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I say that again. 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And I hope to see you at the Nigeria Business Summit in Ibadan. 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
1: Hallelujah. This is the Radio Sunday Bible School of the Gospel Faith Mission International, the church with the word for the world, to change the world. Our church have branches in several parts of Ibadan, virtually all states of Nigeria, and in about 5 continents of the world right now. Our church carries the missionary mandates of accomplishing the great commission of our Lord Jesus Christ through the instrumentality of his unchanging word that changes us. Sit back now and relax as Pastor J.K. Akinola, a senior pastor of the church, brings you the living word of God to your doorsteps, strengthening you in the course of life and thus helping you to fulfill God's purpose here on earth and the end make

0: You are welcome, my dear listener, to another wonderful time in God's presence as we go ahead in our series of lessons on Christian discipline or discipline in the church. And we are in Unit 2. We continue in Unit 2. The second lesson under this Unit 2, which is the unit is on corporate discipline and church order. We have this lesson under this unit, Lesson 6, which is restorative discipline, a call to repentance. This is a big lesson, restorative discipline, giving us an understanding about what discipline is all about. Like we used to tell us, it's not about punishment, it's not about being vindictive, it's about restoration. May we have that kind of a heart in Jesus' name. So the aim is to examine the meaning and importance of restorative discipline and its implications in our lives. This is what we are learning. And the memory verse says, "Brethren, if a man is overtaken in any fault, you who are spiritual, restore such a one in a spirit of gentleness, considering yourself, lest you also be tempted." Galatians 6:1. The Bible always lay down the facts for us. Nobody should play the Messiah trump card. None of us is ever perfect. Only God is perfect. We are aiming at Him. So don't play Messiah for your life. You just be humble before God. So let's pray. Father, we ask that you will touch our lives with this message we want to learn today on restorative discipline. You will give us understanding of what it means, what it implies for us, and help us to be able to follow after you so that the glory will remain yours in our lives and the blessing will be ours. In Jesus' wonderful name, we have prayed. Amen. We'll be looking at it in three parts as we used to do. And the bottom line is that as Christians, we have to model discipline. And we have to model restorative discipline. Remember I told us, it is what we as Christians do that the society will see as the role model. So we'll be looking at this thing from the point of view of we Christians, and the general application goes to the society when we get it right. The first part talks about the act of restoration, which is Galatians 6:1-2, the place which we've just read. We will not bother to read it again. This verse 2 talks about, "Bear ye one another's burden and so fulfill the law of Christ." Now, what is this act of restoration? Or we can call it restorative discipline explained. What is restorative discipline? You know, restoration is bringing something back to shape, something that went out of shape. That's what restoration is all about. So you will see that God is the author of restoration. God is the one who is actually after our restoration. Right from the Garden of Eden, God has been at this game, you know. And you know, we went out of tune of His image, because the Bible says He made us in His image, which they call imago Dei. We went out of that to where we committed sin. And God took all the necessary steps over the ages until He brought Jesus Christ, who came to restore the image of God into our life, you know. And it became the image that was lost was restored, you know, to us through the Lord Jesus Christ. And God has this, you know, key. He says, "If my people who are called by my name will humble themselves and pray and turn from their wicked ways," He says, "I will hear from heaven, I will forgive their sins, and I will heal their land." So God is making the call. God is the one who is calling us to restoration. And let us know this and begin to give thanks for Him, to Him for this. We all need revival. We all need restoration in one way or the other in our lives, because we are in the valley of dry bones, and our dry bones will live again in Jesus' name. The second part is godly sorrows leads to change. Or you can say restorative discipline comes through godly sorrow. And we will see that in 2 Corinthians 7:8-10. 2 Corinthians 7:8-10 says, "For though I made you sorry with a letter, I do not repent, though I did repent, for I perceive that the same epistle has made you sorry, though it were but for a season. Now I rejoice, not that you are made sorry, but that you sorrowed for repentance." Let me stop there. You see, restorative discipline comes through godly sorrow, which leads to repentance. And that is exactly it. When we want to get to that image of God, we need to have godly sorrow. And this is by way of repentance and restitution. There are so many examples of people who repented, because godly sorrow prompts you to take responsibility. You know, say, oh, I know I'm wrong. That's it. You know, you feel sorry. You know, until we get to this level, we can't get people right. When we who are Christians learn how to admit and take responsibility for our actions, you'll see that the society is going to be for the better. Now, and there are examples of people, you know, in the Bible who did marvelously in this area. You talk of Peter, you talk of Paul, you talk of David, you talk of Jonah. So many of these people, they didn't play Messiah. They came to God, they felt sorry for what they had done. And God came through for them. Now, when God comes through, David said, Lord, if you forgive me, you restore me back to your normal life, he says, I will teach transgressors your way. So it means that if the society is going to be taught in the way of discipline, it is we who must first of all show the example. And we know that there are some people in the Bible who caught such examples from people of God, people like Zacchaeus, or even the parable of the prodigal son. Time will fail us to explain much about that. But Christians must learn to show the way, and then the people of the world will go the way with us. The last part, which is restoration in practice, or you can say restorative discipline in practice. So we see that in John 21, 15 to 19. We can read everything, you know, and that's where Jesus Christ, verse 15. So when they had dined, Jesus said unto Simon Peter, Simon, son of Jonas, lovest thou me more than this? And he said, yea, Lord, you know that I love thee. And he said unto him, feed my lambs. You know, we all know what Peter did. He denied Christ three times. And at this particular point in time, Jesus had to take him through a questioning period three times, repeating the same thing. Do you love me more than all these things? More than fishes? More than gold? More than food? More than money? Do you love me? And Peter cried when he asked him three times. But Jesus knew what he was doing. He was bringing a restoration to Peter's life in practice by making him to cancel what happened to him when he denied Christ thrice. You know, Romans chapter 12 verse 1 to 2 says that, I beseech you therefore, brethren, by the mercies of God, that you present your bodies a living sacrifice, holy and acceptable unto God, which is your reasonable service. And be not conformed to this world, but be ye transformed by the renewing of your mind. So the real restoration comes when your mind is renewed. And your mind is renewed when you cancel the previous things that have made you to sin against God. So I want to pray for you right now, because renewal and recovery now leads to the final restoration that we are talking of, which God wants you to do. Can you just put your hands on your heart? Lord, I pray for my dear listener. As the Lord God makes you to renew your mind through the word of God, you cancel everything that made you to stray away from God. May you not return to them like a dog returning to the vomit, in the mighty name of Jesus Christ. May you continue in the way of God and be an asset to your society. Thank you for hearing us, O Lord God. For in Jesus' wonderful name we have prayed. Amen. God bless you as I see you next time.
1: 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God bless you. 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Abino, General Overseer. 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

to them. This month of July, Cashier, they celebrate 2 years of a better payout to lucky winners to them. Watch out! As we visit the location where near you this week, where you go fit a play 3 to get 30 entries. 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

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Remember, say you must be 18 years and above to play this Cashier. Cashier 2 years anniversary. Shorty.

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0: 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Here's the news read by Amanda Douglas. First, the news headlines. First Lady Mrs. Tinubu urges Nigerians to obtain NIN for better national planning. Governor Shea McKinney says rescued Oyo People's teachers to remain under medical observation for 48 hours. U.S. launches first strikes as Iran closes Strait of Hormuz. England defeat Norway 2-1 in extra time to reach 2026 World Cup last four. Now the news in detail. Nigeria's First Lady Olurunmi Tinubu has called on Nigerians to register and obtain their national identity number, NIN, saying accurate population data is critical to effective national planning and the delivery of essential public services. In a message to commemorate the 2026 World Population Day, the First Lady said Nigeria must continue to invest in its people, particularly women and young people, to build a more prosperous and sustainable future. She noted that as the country's population continues to grow, greater attention must be paid to expanding access to quality health care, education, and opportunities that would enable citizens to realize their full potential. According to Mrs. Tinubu, Nigeria's growing population presents an opportunity that can only be maximized through deliberate investment in human capital. Speaker of the House of Representatives Abbas Tajudeen has said that renomination of Vice President Kashim Kshetima as running mate for the President Bola Ahmed Tinubu ahead of the 2027 presidential election is a testament to his competence, merit, and loyalty to the cause of nation building. In a statement signed by his special advisor on media and publicity, Musa Krishi, the speaker congratulated the vice president on his renomination, which put an end to speculations that the president was considering replacing him. The speaker applauded President Tinubu for his trust and confidence in Vice President Kshetima, highlighting that the VP's renomination has bolstered the APC's prospect in the January presidential election. Abbas also emphasized that no opposition party or candidate could defeat the Tinubu-Kshetima ticket, asserting that President Tinubu's nomination of VP Kshetima represents both a winning move for the APC and a clear demonstration of his political acumen. The Nigeria Democratic Congress, NDC, has dismissed criticisms by the Minister of the Federal Capital Territory, FCT, Nyesom Wike, against the party and its presidential candidate, Peter Obi, urging the minister to concentrate on governance rather than political attacks. Wike had, during his recent televised media chat, criticized Peter Obi, accusing the Labour Party's 2023 presidential candidate of politicizing national issues, including his reaction to the recent rescue of school children in Oyo State. However, while speaking in an interview, the NDC National Publicity Secretary, OSA Director, said Wike's comments were misplaced and accused him of creating confusion about his political identity. According to him, the minister should first clarify where his political allegiance lies before criticizing others. Oyo State Governor Shea Makinde has said the safe rescue of the teachers and pupils held captive by bandits for 56 days is a moment of gratitude and relief for the state. Makinde also said the rescued pupils and teachers would remain under observation for 48 hours. The governor made this known after visiting the rescued pupils and teachers who are receiving medical attention at the headquarters of the 2-Division Nigerian Army Medical Services, Dogbo Barracks, Ibadan, the Oyo State capital, following their release from captivity. He commended officers and men of the Nigerian Army as well as other security agencies for their efforts in securing the victims' freedom.
1: All of them, the 39 of them, I'm just very happy. The children are back, all of them, the 39 of them. also five of the seven teachers. So we give glory to God. All the families that have lost loved ones in this whole process, we want to assure them that their loved ones will not have died in vain. I can see that they were happy to be out of captivity, but some of them are still very frail. They have to do quite a bit of medical intervention, post-traumatic issues, you know, to be addressed.
0: The governor extended condolences to the bereaved families, assuring them that the sacrifices of their loved ones would not be in vain. It's the 12 p.m. news on Splash 105.5 FM. Still ahead, U.S. launches fresh strikes as Iran closes Strait of Hormuz. England defeats Norway 2-1 in extra time to reach 2026 World Cup last four. We take a break now. When we come back, we'll bring you more stories. Stay with us.
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6: Great news for Nigerians. The National Social Investment Program Agency is proud to announce the official flag-off of the Renewed Hope Vocational and Skills Training Program. The program will be officially launched on Monday, 13th July 2026, with training set to begin nationwide on Tuesday, 14th July 2026, at designated training centers across all 36 states and the Federal Capital Territory. Don't miss this opportunity, youths of Oyo State, Ogun State and Lagos State, to acquire valuable vocational and practical skills for a brighter future. This announcement is from NSICAC Okun, National Social Investment Program Agency, empowering Nigerians through skills, opportunities, and renewed hope.

Welcome back. Turning to the foreign scene, the United States today launched a fresh wave of strikes in response to Iranian forces hitting a ship passing through the Strait of Hormuz. In response to the American strike, Iran's Islamic Revolutionary Guard Corps, IRGC, said the waterway was closed until further notice and launched attacks on U.S. bases and allies in the region. The IRGC said it had hit a U.S. base in Jordan, while the United Arab Emirates, Qatar, Kuwait, and Bahrain all responded to missiles and drones from Iran. This comes after incidents earlier this week in which three commercial tankers were attacked, prompting an exchange of strikes between the U.S. and Iran. Earlier this morning, state media said Iran had closed the strait until further notice after firing a naval cruise missile at a vessel that was attempting to sail along an unapproved route. At least two people have been killed in gunfire at a street festival in Toronto. Police in the Canadian city initially received reports of an active shooter on Sinclair Avenue, where a salsa festival was being held. Six victims with gunshot wounds were found by police, who said two people had been pronounced dead at the scene. At a press conference hours after the shooting, police said there had been an exchange of gunfire at the festival between two individuals, and two firearms had been recovered from the scene. Police were yet to arrest anyone in connection with the shooting, and investigations were ongoing. Finally, sports news. Jude Bellingham produced a match-winning performance with a brace as England defeated Norway 2-1 after extra time to secure a place in the semifinals of the 2026 FIFA World Cup. Norway took the lead in the 36th minute through Andreas Shiel de Roop, who calmly finished after being set up by captain Martin Odegaard. England responded just before the interval when Bellingham equalized in stoppage time. Bellingham once again proved decisive, heading home from a corner in the 93rd minute to complete his brace and send England into the final four. The victory extends England's dominance in the fixture, and they will now face the winner of the quarterfinal between Argentina and Colombia for a place in the World Cup final. The other semifinal will see France take on Spain on July 14. Just before we go, a recap of the headlines. First Lady Mrs. Tinubu has urged Nigerians to obtain their NIN for better national planning. Governor Seyi Makinde said the rescued Oyo pupils, teachers, will remain under medical observation for 48 hours. U.S. launched fresh strikes as Iran closed the Strait of Hormuz. England defeat Norway 2-1 in extra time to reach 2026 World Cup last four. For more details on the news, visit our website on www.splashfm1055.com or simply follow us across all social media platforms, Facebook at splashfm105.5 Ibadan, X and Instagram at splashfm1055. We have now come to the end of the news on Splash 105.5 FM, the integrity station and the best radio station in the southwest of the country. The news editor is Tunde Olawo, assisted by Babatunde Moronkeji. I am Amanda Douglas. Good afternoon, and thank you for listening.

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0: Society of Nigerian Broadcasters, SNB, Southwest Zone is inviting broadcast professionals to its Southwest Summit 2026, a strategic event slated to strengthen media and government synergy for national security, coming up on Thursday, 16th July 2026, from 10 a.m. to 2 p.m. Venue, Oyo State Local Government Training Center, State Secretariat, Agodi Ibadan, with the theme, Public Policy, Mass Media, and Conflict-Sensitive Broadcasting, Strengthening Media and Government Synergy for National Security, with the keynote presentation to be delivered by Chief B.C. Adeshola, MNI, a veteran broadcaster and former secretary to the Joseph government, as well as Mr. Charles Ibrubu, the Director General of the National Broadcasting Commission, NBC. The special guest of honor is His Excellency, Engineer Oluwaseyi Abiodun-Makinde, the Executive Governor of your state. Chief host, Ambassador Dr. Yemi Farumbi, OON, National Patron and Founding Father, Society of Nigerian Broadcasters, SNB. The summit will also feature the induction of new members from the Southwest Zone and the presentation of awards of recognition of distinguished personalities. Announcer, SNB Southwest Committee.
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0: West Midlands Communications Calendar, the month of July stands out tall as a special month. It reminds us of how far your integrity station, Splash 105.5 FM, has come. We also roll out the drums for the birthday celebration of our founder and proprietor, Oba Adebayo Akande, on his birthday. God and you are esteemed friends and family by our side. Splash FM is 19. Happy birthday. 19 years of impactful trailblazing presence in the media landscape of Oyo State. The 87th birthday celebration of the Akeni Olubadan of Ibadanland, Oba Mujtala Adebayo Akande, FFR. For these twin celebrations, join us on Tuesday, 21st of July, 2026, for our annual lecture at the Trenchard Hall, University of Ibadan. Lecture topic, Rising Insecurity in the Land, What the Stakeholders Must Do Now. Guest lecturer, a former police chief and criminologist, Just Watch Out. Chairman of the day, Mr. Biodun Ladepo, former military intelligence officer and diplomat, U.S. Army. Tuesday, 21st July 2026, at Trenchard Hall, University of Ibadan, 11 a.m. as the time. Attendance is free. Splash FM at 19. It's time to celebrate.
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0: Hello to you. Hope you are having a great Sunday. Welcome on board to Health Check right here on Splash 105.5 FM, the Integrity Station. Today I'm thrilled to talk about something really interesting that will help everyone that is listening to me at this very time. Now you might think you're alone at this time, but your hands might currently be hosting a party with over 3,000 different bacteria. Dr. Robert H. Hopkins Jr., the medical director at NFID, says hand hygiene is one of the most effective and cost-effective ways to prevent the spread of infectious diseases. Yes, so in case you didn't know, today we're talking about hand hygiene, and we're basically just looking at the power in our palms. Because sometimes we pay attention to everything else, but we pay less attention to our physical appearance. And one of the things we do not pay attention to will be our hands, our palms, our hand hygiene. So today I'm interested in talking to you about your hands. Now, we touch our faces between 3 to 30 times every hour. It's touch. Is an open door for germs to enter the T-zone. And when we talk about our T-zone, by now we should know. And in case we don't know, don't worry, to me, it's here for you. Our T-zone is the eyes, the nose, the mouth. Yeah, I'm pointing at each one. I wish you can see me. I'm pointing at each one so that I can also, you know, be sure that it's my T-zone. Yes, your eyes, your mouth, your nose, that is your T-zone. So between 3 to 30 times every hour, we touch our faces. And now I've touched my face twice already. And there might be a third, a fourth, a fifth time before I end the show. So that's the way it is. Sometimes it's even unconscious. It's already a part of us. We always have something to pick on our faces. And sometimes, we're not even the ones that will touch our face. Sometimes our friends, our colleagues, where we'll go, somebody wants to greet you and then they say, oh, your cheeks are chubby. Oh, I've not seen you in so long. They don't touch your face. Oh, you're so cute. See your face. Before you know it, they've touched your face a number of times. So it means that because we touch our face every other time, we need to constantly pay attention to our hand and our hand hygiene. CDC and UNICEF say that proper hand washing can prevent 1 in 3 diarrheal illnesses and 1 in 5 respiratory infections like the flu or common cold. Yes, UNICEF reports that hand washing with soap can reduce acute respiratory infections by 23%. Think about it though. I mean, these are important numbers that can help us to understand that we need to pay more attention to our hands. Now, Mayo Clinic has this warning about high touch objects, and I'm going to talk more about high touch objects now. So Mayo Clinic warns about what they call the high touch surfaces or high touch objects, and these are actually our everyday items that a lot of us touch repeatedly. So it means that these things, these items, these objects are very easy places for germs to spread. Sometimes the dirtiest things around us are not even our toilets or our gutters, but the everyday objects we touch without thinking twice. Now, some high touch objects that have been mentioned by health experts over the years are: number one, our mobile phones; number two, door handles; number three, elevator buttons, ATM buttons, money and banknotes. I know we love money so much. All of us market people, we have to go to the market, we have to exchange money. Whenever we, you know, take any form of transportation, we mostly pay with cash. So it means that we come in contact with these objects and items. Light switches in our homes, even in our offices, our office spaces, remote controls, daddies and children, gas pump handles, computer keyboards, public transport rails, office desks and shared pens. Yes. Mayo Clinic explains that viruses and bacteria can survive on surfaces for hours, sometimes even days, depending on the germ and the surface material. So when someone touches a contaminated surface and then touches their eyes, their nose, their mouth, their food, or even another person, see, these germs can spread easily. Your phone may look very clean, but it travels everywhere with you. It goes with you to your kitchen. It goes with you to your bed. It goes with you to your office. And sometimes, for some of us, it goes with us to our bathroom. People wash their hands after using the restroom, right? You know, when we go to the restroom, the usual practice is to wash our hands thoroughly 20 seconds at least, thoroughly touching every angle, every corner. But you know the funniest thing? Once we're done in the bathroom, once we're done, we grab our phones again, we touch the door handles, we touch our steering wheels, we touch our handbags, our office keyboard, and everything else we already, you know, picked gems from, washed. We've come back to these things. So that's like the way it is. So beyond contamination, there's also recontamination, and it means that recontamination can happen, and it can happen within seconds. So I've touched the surface. Timmy said to wash my hand. I have washed my hand, but as soon as I'm done washing my hand, the same door handle, the same phone, the same everything that I touched before, I have touched again. So recontamination can happen. And when it comes to these eye touch spaces, objects, and items, health authorities have recommended regular hand washing, cleaning frequently touched surfaces often, avoiding touching the face unnecessarily. I feel like skincare people even know this one. Don't let anybody just touch your face randomly, and you as a person, do not just randomly touch your face every other time. I know you love your face so much and you want to practice self-care, but as much as possible, avoid touching your face unnecessarily, and sanitize shared items in homes and in workspaces. And another truth you want to bear in mind is that hand hygiene is not paranoia. It is you protecting yourself, because you cannot even see germs that are sitting quietly on that surface that you touch every other day, right? So it means that we really have to be careful about protecting our hands. Now, let's talk more about how to care for our hands. How? The how is very, very important. Mayo Clinic and WHO say that it is really not about water. You need the friction of rubbing. So we have steps when it comes to hand washing. We all need to learn these things. It's not just for young children. It's also for us adults, because sometimes we as adults feel like we're too evolved to even learn these things. We're too grown to learn or be taught these things. But the truth is that all of these things will help each and every one of us, because we talk about practices in front of children. So it means that if you as an adult don't know how to wash your hands properly, then it means that what your child sees is what your child will practice. So everybody needs to learn together. Everybody needs to do better. Everybody needs to make better choices, because it really doesn't affect only you. It affects your children. It affects everyone around you as well. So let's really talk about steps when it comes to washing our hands. Number one, use clean running water. Now, temperature really doesn't matter in this case, but you make sure your water is clean. But don't use hot water to wash your hand, though. And don't use very cold water. But really, temperature doesn't matter. Lather is also important. When we talk about lather, we talk about soap. So soap is essential to break down the lipid. That's the fatty membrane of viruses. Number three step is to scrub for 20 seconds. I said that before. Cover the forgotten zones. And what are the forgotten zones when it comes to our hands? The back of our hands. A lot of the time when we wash our hands, we focus more. In fact, some people have this style of washing. I really wish you can see me. They have this style of washing where, you know, you want to wash your hand and then maybe there's no water running at the tap. So it means that you have to use a baler or a bowl to get your water and wash your hand. So it means that you take your bowl, you wash your right hand. So we have this skillful way of washing our hand, and then we just wash our palm and we're done. Some people can even go as far as trying to pick their nails once in a while. But sometimes just the put your hand together, squeeze your hand, and then you're done. And then you touch the bowl again, put it on the hand you've washed, and then you wash the other one. But really, experts say that that's not the right way. So most of the time, it's usually best to have someone around to help us with the baler or wash our hands where the tap is running, where there's running water. So the forgotten zones at the back of our hands, between our fingers and under the nails. Now, for those of us who are women and we love to fix our nails, I'm coming to us as well. Yes, we do have how to wash our own hands as well. Let's just keep enjoying the show and keep listening so that we can learn one or two from this particular topic that we're discussing today. Now, after you've washed your hands with clean water, there's soap there, you're scrubbing the forgotten zones. Now, the next step is to rinse and dry. WHO notes that germs spread easily from wet hands. That's something else you also want to bear in mind. So you need to use a paper towel, turn off the faucet, and open the bathroom door to stay clean. Yes. So it's important that we have to rinse our hands and dry our hands as well. Now, if you want to use sanitizer, it must be at least 60% alcohol to be effective. However, the CDC warns that sanitizer will not work if your hands are visibly greasy or dirty. So it means that for some of us that we would rather just sanitize and go, let's just pour sanitizer on your hand and go. No, it's not about the quantity here. If your hands are visibly greasy or very dirty and you can see it, I mean, we are swear that hands are dirty. Don't substitute washing for sanitizing. Go wash your hands and wash them thoroughly. Now, let's talk about why we should actually use soap to wash our hands. Because when we talk about hand washing, some people just feel like when you rub your hands together and you see dirt already coming out, you're done. So, why should we use soap to wash our hands? When we hear people, they say that you should use antibacterial soap, that is much better. But Mayo Clinic has confirmed that plain soap and water are just as effective for everyday use. When it comes to washing our hands, let's remember this. If every one of us decide to start practicing hand washing, we will save, or let's say we'll be able to save 1 million lives globally every year. So like I said earlier, hand washing really does not have to do with you alone. It's about the person you shake hands with next. It's about the person you exchange stuff with next. So it means that we really, really should try as much as possible, try our best to ensure that we wash our hands regularly. And the truth is that hand hygiene is everyone's business. Hand hygiene is for everybody. We all have to work together, wash our hands, because when you wash your hands, remember that you're building a shield for your community. Now, do not forget that earlier I talked about how that when we wash our hands, we're protecting ourselves, and we're not just protecting ourselves alone, we're also protecting the person who's about to shake our hands, exchange stuff with us, and just, you know, be around us much later. Your friend that will pass their phone on to you to help check something, you're going to think about that person, and that should make you spend more time washing your hands and ensuring that they are clean, remember the forgotten zones, and washing thoroughly for 20 seconds and rinsing and drying as well. Now, we should totally go on a music break, a well-deserved music break, by the way. When I come back, the chat still continues. 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I'm back just after this break.
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0: Çok güzel var.
1: Okay, welcome back. Now this segment is for ladies. Hello ladies, it's still to me and you're still listening to Health Check right here on Splash 105.5 FM, the integrity station. So the World Health Organization says that germs often hide in the areas that we forget to clean properly. And one of those areas would be under our fingernails. In fact, artificial nails carry more harmful bacteria and fungi than natural nails. The CDC advises healthcare workers not to wear artificial nails during patient care because studies have linked lung or artificial nails to outbreaks of infections in some hospitals. It's the practice and it's like a saying, and it's based on research as well, that germs love warm, moist spaces, and the tiny gaps that exist between the fixed nails and the natural nails can trap dirt, sweat, food particles, and microbes. Long nails also make proper hand washing more difficult, and we know this because people often fail to scrub underneath them effectively. Now, we should also know that fixing our nails are not automatically dangerous and they are not unhealthy, but poor nail hygiene can become a health risk. Now, the risk can now increase when the nails are extremely long. It can also increase when nails begin

0: constantly have to fix them. Sometimes also, if we don't wash our hands properly, it is also very unhealthy, especially when we have nails on. Or another major problem we have in this part of the world is that some salons, they use tools that are not sterilized properly. Now, let's talk about what dermatologists think and advise. Now, dermatologists have advised that acrylic or gel nails should typically be replaced or maintained every 2 to 3 weeks. Let's bear in mind, leaving damaged or lifting nails on for too long can increase the risk of fungal or bacterial infection. Dermatologists also say that if you notice greenish discoloration, pain, swelling, odor, or itching, remove the nails immediately and seek medical care. Your health is more important than how beautiful your nails look. And really, when we're not healthy, we all know that health really is the wealth. So if you're not healthy, if you're feeling pain, if you're, you know, can tell that there's odor coming out of your nails, or it's itching, or it's discolored, you should remove the nails and seek medical advice immediately. Now, when you have fixed nails or you have to wear fixed nails, how do you then care for your nails? Number one, wash around and underneath your nails thoroughly every time you wash your hands. So it means that you should definitely be spending more than 20 seconds when you want to wash your nails. Number two, use a soft nail brush occasionally. Number three, keep your nail length moderate. Moderation in all things. Number four, moisturize your hands and your cuticles. Frequent washing and sanitizers can dry the skin and cause cracks where germs can enter. So it means that after washing, there's the need to moisturize your hands properly and your cuticles as well. Some salons will even help you to moisturize your cuticles when they are done fixing your nails for you. So it's something you also want to continue to keep your hands free and clean. Then you should avoid sharing nail tools. I know that some of us will have to visit spaces where maybe they use the same thing for a number of people. So there's a need to maybe have your own nail kit or make sure that all of the tools they use, everything is sterilized. Now, my final point here also sort of goes with what I said already. Ensure, the same way when men go to barb their hair, they say that make sure that everything they use for your hair is sterilized. So the same applies to us when we fix our nails as women. Ensure that salons sterilize their equipment properly. Now, as I wrap up the show today, let's remember that pretty nails should never come at the expense of healthy hands. And clean looking nails are not always clean nails. Remember that. So that your hands look beautiful doesn't mean that your hands are clean. Remember that hand hygiene is no longer just about the dirt under the fingernails. In today's world, where we have acrylic nails, gel polish, and a number of other beauty appointments and beauty styles, we also need to ask ourselves if our beauty habits affect our health. So remember, the World Health Organization emphasizes cleaning your fingertips and under your nails during hand washing. The CDC as well discourages artificial nails for healthcare workers. And, you know, we all know people who work in healthcare already understand this and why. UNICEF continues to describe hand hygiene as one of the simplest. If you think about it, really, it costs nothing to wash your hands for 20 seconds. It costs nothing to spend more time if you know that you're wearing artificial nail sets. Hand hygiene is one of the simplest and most effective public health protections worldwide. So please, let's remember to keep our hands clean. Like I said earlier, when you do this, you're really not doing it for yourself. You're doing it for your neighbor. You're doing it for your children. You're doing it for people around you. And let's also remember to clean spaces, high touch spaces, regularly. For some people, they practice, you know, just keeping hand sanitizers in their bags. So even if they have to be in these spaces, they sanitize their hands before they, you know, touch the spaces and even after. Some people also carry wipes to clean these surfaces before they start to work or do stuff around there. Anything we do and everything we do, the most important thing is that we bear in mind that our health comes first and our health matters. And like we always say here, the conversations we have here help you to prioritize your health. So as you move on in your daily activities, as you're preparing for the new week, as you prep your children for the week, for the month, for any season you're prepping them for, and even prepping yourself for, let's ensure that we consider and we think so much about our health that it becomes our priority. I always say that health is the real wealth, and when you think about it, health really is wealth. Please let's ensure that we take care of ourselves and we protect ourselves as well as our children. My name is Tumi. My producer is Shewa Kyola. My sound manager is Tolu Adepamowo. Thank you so much. Enjoy the rest of your Sunday. Bye.
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0: Dr. Yemi Farubi is my guest on this program, a former ambassador of this country to the Philippines, a broadcaster of note, professional to the core. Dr. Farubi, welcome to Insight.
1: Thank you so much.
0: How are you today?
1: I'm okay.
0: Good to have you here.
1: I'm always happy to be on this great integrity station. Very happy to be here.
0: Yesterday when we met, you said you are a retiree. How is retirement?
1: Yeah, you're doing fine.
0: What do you do now?
1: Still doing a lot of things, going about. Giving lectures where there is need to. Talking to people about my own views, my own concept, my own perception of what Nigeria should be. Assisting a few friends who are trying to set up radio stations. Things like that.
0: Basically. I like to start from the southwest as part of Nigeria. Recently, I've noticed that the governors in the southwest are calling for regional integration, coming together. Do you think it's a good call?
1: Yes, I think it is a good call. As a matter of fact, I think it's too late. About 7-8 years ago, I had to make a presentation at NYSA, and I said that Nigeria should take a look at itself and look at the regions. The regions are definite regions, not political regions. They are geographical regions. They are economic regions. Take the Southwest. It is an identifiable region. They speak the same language. They have natural boundaries. They have the same soil type, latosolic, lateritic soil. They have the same occupation patterns. They produce almost the same agricultural products. So when you look at them, the so-called six states, now called Southwest, they are a definite economic geographical region. And then you can go across the Niger and you can find the Igbo speaking. They form an ethnic unit, a linguistic unit. They have the same type of soil. They suffer from the same gully and sheet erosion. They have the same type of climate. They have the same type of products like oil palm and so on and so forth. And you can look at what we now call the South-South. They are product of a swampy environment, a mangrove environment, oil production. So you can break Nigeria into economic regions like that. And as a matter of fact, if they are integrated, they will make the economic development or the management of Nigerian economy a lot much easier. Then you can have the equivalent of the NNDC that you have in the south, in the southwest. You can have it in the southeast. You can have it in the north. And you can find that when you take an oil palm belt, say in the southwest, it doesn't end in Osun State. It goes into Ekiti State. It goes into Ondo State. Then you can have a land use map of the southwest, and then they can all sit together and say, "All right, you have comparative advantage in the production of oil palm. Why don't you focus on that? We have a comparative advantage in the production of cassava. Why don't we concentrate on that?" And then you will find that there will be more meaningful development. Let me look at another area. Say, railway development. There's no reason where we should not have had a Southwest railway line. And I know that way back in 2003, there was an attempt by all the governors of the Southwest to have that. In fact, they had a Canadian partner until they were told that because there is a 1908 law of railway that made railway development an exclusive federal matter. So you can have this. You can have a joint power generation too. Hydro, solar, wind, geothermal, if you like thermal, or if you like electromagnetic. And you can find that instead of everybody relying on an overburdened center, absolutely overburdened. And because it's overburdened, both by responsibility and resources, it becomes absolutely incompetent, inefficient, and sometimes inane. Absolutely. So I think it's a good thing if you want to begin to move Nigeria forward.
0: But when we come together this way, it's not a political thing.
1: Yes, it is a political thing, but you can just make it absolutely economic.
0: How?
1: Now, you have the Niger Delta Development Corporation, for example, taking care of all the six states in the Niger Delta that share the same swampy, mangrove type environment, that suffers from the same oil spillage, that deals with people who are basically in the fishing industry. And economically, we can begin to tackle their problem, the problem of road creation and construction. You can look at the problem of power generation as a bigger entity than, instead of looking at Bayelsa, Delta, Akwa Ibom, and so on and so forth. So we can have an economic region, a Southwest economic region, what they now try to call DON. You can have that, and that will move the Southwest ahead. So if you are unable to create a Southwest zone into a political entity, you can, by mutual agreement, create a Southwest economic region, and you decide to allocate a certain percentage of your revenue and contribute it to this central thing. And then you can find that you move the Southwest ahead economically at a faster pace than these Lilliput states that are unable to be self-sufficient on their own.
0: When you call them Lilliput state, are you probably saying that they're not productive?
1: I'm not saying they are not productive, but
0: they're not viable.
1: They are not viable. Let us look at America. There is no state in America that depends on federal revenue for more than 25% of its resources. None. There is no equivalent of local government in America that depends on federal allocation for more than 21% of its revenue. But you have states that are 90% dependent on federal revenue, or local government that are almost 100% dependent on federal revenue. What do you call that? Not self-sufficient. And if you are not self-sufficient, then you are Lilliput.
0: Can Southwest be this productive?
1: Yes, Southwest can be this productive. I mean, we have been before. As a region, we were productive. We were able to establish our own university. We were able to establish our own stadium. We were able to establish our own radio and television services. We were able to establish the first housing estate in the whole of Nigeria. We were able to establish the first industrial estate in Ikeja. We were able to do things on our own because we were able to look at a wider area. You dependent on cocoa, you dependent on palm tree then, but then we were able to look at it from a bigger point of view than Oyo State looking at cocoa, Ochu looking at cocoa, Ondo looking at cocoa, and all of them dependent on federal allocation for more than 90% of its income. It doesn't work that way. You have to have the capacity to generate internally enough revenue, not even only to pay your services, but to do your capital project.
0: Are you on the side of restructuring this country?
1: Yes, I am. Because we do have a federation. Beyond calling it the Federal Republic of Nigeria, we are not a federation.
0: If you
1: go to original K.C. Ware's definition of federalism, he says a federation is a situation in which you have the central body and the federating units, and they must be coordinate. That is, they must be equal, and one must be the balance and check on the other. Now, you have 36 states. All of them, among them, they have about 26% of the revenue of Nigeria. You have a center that has about 51% of the entire revenue of Nigeria, the center alone. So is there a counterbalancing effect there? No. Already the states are inferior, they are subordinated to the center. And in the situation where you have a subordinated federating unit, then you don't have a federation. the Federated units must be equal. They must be coordinate. That is the word. They cannot be subordinate. But to the extent that we look forward to the center for all the resources, we look forward to the center for the determination of minimum wage. Western region was the first in Nigeria to have a minimum wage. It was in the center. But now we have to wait for the center to decide things like minimum wage. You have to look for the center to have even power generation. You have to look for the center to have railway development. I mean, all of this cannot happen in a true federation. So I ask for a restructuring because we do not have a true federation. Our 1960 constitution, and indeed our 1963 Republican constitution, are nearer the true federalism constitution than what we are. What we have in 1979, what we had in 1989, that was never practiced, and what we have in 1999 are products of what I call central federalism, which are products of the military. You see, when we had 28 years of military rule, in the military, they have a tendency to have a hierarchical organization. I mean, the general is saluted by the colonel is saluted by the major. So when you have in the state a governor that is a lieutenant colonel, you have a general who is the president or head of state in the center, already there is a subordination because the lieutenant colonel cannot look at the general in the face. So gradually, our federation was twisted to suit the military structure. And so we became more integrated, more centralized, and you found that the Supreme Military Council was doing everything, controlled everything, appointed the governors, and to make matters what created the states. There is no true federalism where the center creates its own federated units. A federation is a situation in which federated units agree to have a center. But what did we have? The center created 12 states. Went ahead and created 19 states, created 21, created 30, created 36, working on no logic at all. No known logic. The states were created to suit the caprices and the whims of the power that were at the center. Or sometimes, when they were losing legitimacy, or they were losing popularity, to whip up popularity amongst the people, they create states. And that would divert the attention of the people from their illegitimacy or their incompetence or their inefficiency. So that's why I call for a restructuring so that we can indeed have a true federation.
0: In administering this nation, are you calling for regionalism?
1: You see, what you call regionalism is just because we had regions. The regions at that time were the federating units. And each region has had its own constitution. And Nigeria had its own constitution. If you go to America where you have 50 states, each state has its own constitution. And the center has its own constitution. Is it just that people call it regionalism because that was the best we ever had? You could still use the 1960 constitution and have 30 states, if you so want. But what you have to look also at is viability of the states.
0: The federated units.
1: Of the federated units. Are the 36 states or federated units viable? No. Because we created them not on any known criteria. Where you have federated units being created, you look at linguistic and ethnic purity. If we are using linguistic and ethnic purity, you probably will have about 11 states. Paolo did some work on it. Chief Antonio Nauru did some work on it. I happen to have done some political geography, and I had Professor Molade Adeyigbe as my boss there, and we looked at Nigeria. If you look at ethnic affinity, linguistic affinity, you will get about 11 states. And then if you are now looking at viability, which must also be one of the criteria you will use, will this federated unit be viable? Of what use is it when you create a federated unit that cannot even pay its own salaries? from its own generated resources. So the result now is that we are using what should have been used for economically developing Nigeria for salaries. When Papa Olowo did his last budget in the Western region in 1959, only 14% of that budget in 1959 was for personal emolument.
2: 14%?
1: Yes. That means he had about 86% to do other charges and to do economic development, to do capital projects. But what do we have now? You find that most states are spending about 90% of their income, which comes from the center, to pay salaries. So how do you do roads? How do you build hospitals? How do you build schools? How do you do power generation? How do you do railway development? You begin to find it difficult. So viability ought to have been considered, but it was not. We also have to look at what you call security of the boundaries. Are the boundaries secured? Are they an economic region? Any region, any federated unit must have within it what I call centripetal forces. Are there forces within that federated unit that has a tendency to unite this federated unit, that makes it possible for that unit to operate as one? Because the states were being created just to suit the ego of some of the people in power or for no known criteria. So we have states that are not viable, that are not united, that have no centripetal forces to integrate them. And so we have problem. And that's why people now talk of region. And people think regionalism. Regionalism is not a means of governance anywhere. No. You will not find it in any book that, there's something called regionalism. No. What you need is true federalism based on authentic, well-integrated, viable federating units. But when you don't have that, then you have the problem we have in Nigeria.
0: Sometime January, you and some other prominent Yoruba leaders met in Ibadan under YPM. You were trying to integrate the Southwest politically. What were your reasons?
1: Actually, we're looking at Nigeria and looking at historically what has been the problem of Nigeria. You're going to find when you look at political history of Nigeria, the Yorubas are the only one that are never threatened Nigeria with a secession.
0: Is that?
1: That is true.
0: How?
1: They never say we are going to secede. We're not going to be part of Nigeria. And one thing you can say for the Yorubas is they only shout if you shit them. They don't want to be shitted and they don't want to shit people. As a matter of fact, when they were not involved in central power, and they were not involved at all, and they were in opposition, if you like to call it, they did very well because they faced their business, they economically developed themselves, and so on. But as soon as they became part of what you call the political mainstream, they lost a lot of their virtues. They began not to work hard. They began more interested in sharing the booty from oil rather than adding value, creating wealth, producing wealth. They were more interested in sharing. And in the course of that, they lost a lot of what I call their virginal virtues. Virginal virtues like integrity, like reliability, like dependability, like godliness, like good neighborliness. They lost it because they were trying to be what the other people were. So they stopped being what they used to be. So when you look at the Yorubas today, they are not the Yorubas you used to know. And they are not what they want to be, and they are not what they used to be. So because of that, they've lost grounds politically. Absolutely. They've lost ground politically. And every time, they cry. They have been marginalized. When Jonathan was in government, the Yorubas cried. They were being marginalized. Even though Jonathan's government was a product of Yoruba effort. The doctrine of necessity was a Yoruba production. The SNG then were led by Pastor Bakare and Wole Soyinka. And the fact that you need to replace Yar'Adua was started by Obasanjo. And they suddenly found that even in 2011 election, almost all the Yoruba state voted wholly for Jonathan. But suddenly they found at a point in time that between number 1 and number 65 position in government, there was no Yoruba man there. So they decided they were going to establish a new party. They were going to go into a new government. They did that. They had a partnership. They installed a Buhari government. And then on the surface of it, they began to see again that they are being marginalized. And they start. And we took a look at it. There must be something wrong in your understanding of national politics if every time a government you labor to create ends up marginalizing you. And then you have to look at that.
0: Is marginalism the perception?
1: I know it is not a perception. It is a reality. If you want to test this, go and look at the critical agencies of government and look at the operators. Forget who is the minister. Look at the operators. Look at the executives of the agencies. Who is managing the agency? Who is in the critical policy formulation level? Who is in the critical policy implementation level? You're going to find that they've been marginalized. And of course, because they do not understand the ingredients of national politics, they end up being marginalized.
0: You said recently that Yorubas should learn to play national politics.
1: Yes.
0: How?
1: You see, when you're in Yoruba land, we are all children of the same mother. We speak the same language. You can begin to sit in Ibadan and nominate somebody in Osun that be in charge and do that for Ondo and so on and so forth. When you get to national politics, we are not a monogamous entity. It is a polygamous entity. You have the Yoruba, you have the Hausa, you have the Igbo, you have the Fulani, the Bibio, the Jos, and so on. And you have to realize, therefore, you cannot seek to manipulate the political processes the way you can do within a Yoruba entity in a national entity. So you must begin to learn this. I remember that way back in 1999, when we were forming some political parties, I remember that a very favorite leader of mine said, I cannot sit with this person in the same party. I cannot sit with that person in the same party. And I said, you cannot dictate who will represent the other people. You can only influence who will represent your own people. And it doesn't matter if the other people decide to send rogues to represent them. You have to learn to work with them. You have to learn that in a big nation like this, 1 million square kilometers, 200 million about in population, you are going to have the good, the bad, and the ugly. And to interact with them, you have to understand it, that they don't share your own values. There'll be cultural differences, there are political differences, there are historical differences, there are traditions that separate all of you, but you are within the same entity called Nigeria. It's not like US. US is almost monolithic. Where did they all come from? They came from Europe. Yeah, they had some black Africans who came as slaves. It's the same as in Australia. They were all slaves. They were carried away or prisoners who they didn't want in Europe, and they went and adopted them, but they had a linguistic affinity. Do we have that in Nigeria? We don't. So when you want to play national politics, you must learn to do what Clark was the last white president of South Africa. He said, you must learn the art of compromise. When I bow to you, you bow to me. Don't expect that everybody will bow to you. You must recognize that you bow to them so that they can bow to you.
0: Ambassador, are you saying that it is not conflicting to be patriotic at the same time nationalistic?
1: I really don't think there is any conflict. What is patriotism? Love of one, the motherland or fatherland now, whichever one you want to call it. And what is nationalism? If you want to define in a bigger sense, the nation is Nigeria. We know in actual sense, Nigeria is not a nation. Nigeria is, how would I call it, a country of many nations, because there are ingredients that make what is called a nation. From a political scientist point of view, common language, common economy, common history, and so on, will form a nation. The Yorubas will be a nation, for example. The Hausas will be a nation. The Igbos will be a nation. So what we used to call tribes are indeed nations. So you can be talking of Nigeria being a nation of almost a country of 300 nations. But if you look at it at contemporary point of view, say if Nigeria is a nation, so when you are nationalistic, then you are being patriotic. And the fact that you are talking of sub-regions of that nation, so long as what you are saying is to make the whole grow, they say the whole is more than the sum of its components. The whole is more than the sum of its components. You not just say 36 states will form a nation. No, you have also to think of the interrelationship between one state and the other. That will be part of what will form the nation. You have to also look at the geographical region, the relationship between five states, six states here, eight states there. All of this complicated relationship will also form what you call a nation. So any action that assists to move Nigeria forward is both patriotic and national.

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to there. 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

cbc.ng. 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

0: government cannot run efficiently without viable opposition. Is your party given such opposition?
1: Ideally, a two-party system is best for democracy. Or two dominant parties, you can have a wealth of small other parties. That is why democracy has survived in America. The dominance of the Republican Party and the Democratic Party. That is why even in Britain, the dominance of Conservative and Labour Party. Even when the Social Democratic Party attempted to surface, the political system, in a way, strangulated them. Even when they tried to form the Lib Dem alliance platform, it didn't work. Democracy at best when you have this two-party system. You have an opposition that is also a government in waiting. When you don't have that, it creates some problem. And what happened in Nigeria is that a party had ruled Nigeria for 60 years. It had gotten used to ruling. It has become decadent, inefficient, corrupt in name and in everything undemocratic. It has become a monster to itself. It has become a monster to the nation. There was nothing defining it, differentiating it, is government, either local government or state level, from the other parties. So Nigeria has got tired of it. A party that woke up and said, we will rule you for 60 years. And got carried away by the euphoria of that, and that they didn't care that there were some people who would vote. Of course, God also used them. And we must give this to the PDP. The PDP gave Nigeria a credible electoral body under Jeka. It might not have been the best, but it's one of the best we've ever had. And it's still better than what we have now. If we had what we have now, then the PDP would still be ruling. Because what we have now, we always make the ruling power a winner. And so the PDP lost. And when it lost, they couldn't find their way. It was like a boxer who had always been winning. Let's say Muhammad Ali suddenly found himself knocked down. He didn't know how to get up. So they didn't know how to get up. And so they were busy about recriminations. And of course, they were also open to political infiltrations by even the government in power. You could also begin to see judicial intervention. There was only a judgment today. After many, many, many months trying to resolve a rivalry, something that could have been resolved much, much earlier, Court of Appeal judgment get postponed. High Court of Coordinate Jurisdiction were issuing conflicting judgment, confusing the political fortune of PDP. But I guess they asked for it. They got it, and I think they'll get out of it.
0: Are you providing opposition now?
1: For now, not at all. You are not even getting criticism of this government. What I call informed criticism. The level of criticism you got from Awolowo. Because it is not just enough to criticize a government. You must offer alternative platform, alternative solution, so that the people can look at these options and say, yes, I think what the opposition is saying is okay. It's not that the PDP also got a reasoned opposition. It never got. What it got was sheer propaganda that was not rooted in any policies. And that is why it is easy for this government to deny a number of things you had on billboards and say they didn't do it, they didn't say it. I mean, I got three things from this government during its campaign that they would take care of insurgency, which was Boko Haram and so on. And I think technically they've tried, but I also know that in succeeding in wiping out Sambisa Forest, they have only widened the scope of Boko Haram. Because instead of now being narrowed down to a geographical space, they can be all over Nigeria and begin to operate as guerrilla. But I give credit to them. You also talked about tickling with the economy. In the euphoria of everybody condemning the incompetence and the inefficiency and perhaps the corruption of the PDP regime, nobody asked the APC, how are you going to manage the economy? There is no coherence between the monetary policy of the central bank and the fiscal policies of the Ministry of Finance. There's no relationship at all. I mean, you seem to have two people working for the same government, but not on the same page, nor on the same paragraph, nor on the same line. they were working at cross purposes. And you thought that there was no relationship between the two of them at all. Nobody's looking at the inflation that has gone beyond 18%. Nobody is looking at the unemployment rate. I mean, you cannot even talk about that. Nobody is looking at all of this, because in the euphoria of we do not want the incompetent Jonathan, nobody asked the APC, how do you want to handle the economy? And suddenly they found that the economy is beyond their global view, their capacity to think. And it hurts me, because I know people who are in APC, who are my very good friends, who are competent to manage this economy, who have the viability, who have the resources, mental resources to do so, but who are not being appointed. Which brings me to a general problem of PDP and APC, the political recruitment process. How do you decide who will be council chairman? How do you decide who will be a councillor? How do you decide who will be a governor? How do you decide who will be a president? How do you appoint a minister? Okay, in Nigeria, you say, I'm not the president. The political wings of all my parties in the 36 states send me nominations. Is that the way it's done? You are doing yourself a lot of favor if you recruit the best people. In America, that's not the way it will be done. They probably will have had a firm of consultancy and say, I want 6 nominations because I want to have a minister of finance, but I want somebody who believes in a Keynesian theory or somebody who believes in another theory. So they give you 6 top names. You talk to them. You see who has a chemistry compatibility with you, and then you appoint him. But here, sometimes you have to make a minister that you don't even know about. You don't know where he's coming from. You don't know his antecedent. Sometimes he has nothing to add, no value, nothing, absolutely. So, of course, we have not that problem on our economy, because nobody asked the APC, how will you manage the economy? And unfortunately, the opposition then was, which was the government in power then, they were concentrating on irrelevancies. Buhari is technically dead. Buhari, he has no brain. Buhari cannot remember the phone number of somebody. Buhari cannot remember the name of somebody. But what use is that to the electorate?

0: You know what this money can do? I've seen what such monies have done elsewhere. Philippines in Asia. Asia is one of the most corrupt zones. Perhaps Philippines is as corrupt as Nigeria. Perhaps Indonesia, Malaysia are as corrupt as Nigeria. But one thing you are going to find in those countries is that even when they have stolen their country's money, they don't take it to foreign bank. The money will be in their bank. When General Suharto, as president of Indonesia, was removed, he was found to have stolen about $35 billion. But not 1 cent of that $35 billion was found outside Indonesia. So even if they've stolen this money, if they are within the 20-30 Nigerian banks, you know, the banks will have been making it available for industrial development, for agricultural development. But the money was stolen and put in other countries, or sometimes in toilets, or sometimes in farms, where they become useless to the citizens of Nigeria. I found that appalling. I found the level of corruption appalling. But I also know that even now, that level of corruption subsists.
1: How?
0: It is there. Absolutely there. Didn't the Senate find that somebody has been meddling with the money meant for the poor people, that the IDPs? What happened? Didn't the DSS find that even the very chairman of EFCC is not holy, is not saintly? What happened? What will happen is that you are my friend, you cannot be corrupt. You are my opponent, you are corrupt. And the moment you stop being my opponent, you become a saint.
1: Are you saying that the anti-corruption crusade is not done well?
0: Absolutely not.
1: What's your insight about it?
0: I was expecting that given that corruption is one of the three things that this government promised to fight, that they would have looked at the approach of Obasanjo. Whatever you may say about him, the FCC that we have today was his creation within a month of being in power. The ICPC of today was his creation within a month of being in power. And we have evidences of people that were jailed.
1: But Obasanjo was also accused of hunting his enemies.
0: I guess that Afa Balogun was his enemy. I guess that Papa SM Afolabi was his enemy. I guess that Hussein Akwanga, who was a minister of interior under his services, was also his enemy. They don't understand what they are saying. And I think they are being unfair to him. Makunju Ola was the permanent secretary of Ministry of Defense, who is an Egba man like himself, was also his enemy. You see, whatever you want to say, there must be a level of objectivity. Yes, he might appear in some instances, oh, he doesn't like this governor, so he hounded him. So he didn't. Alamesha, who belonged to the PDP then, was his enemy. Fayose, who was PDP there, was also his enemy. People don't understand.
1: But now, you are also saying that the anti-corruption war is being properly taken care of.
0: You just tell me one APC man that have been found that I even be put on trial.
1: Saraki is on trial. The Senate president is on trial right
0: He's
1: now.
0: He's on trial for what? For non-declaration?
1: For code of conduct tribunal. It is a corruption matter.
0: It appears to be a corruption matter. I don't want to go into technicality. What does the law say? If you fail to declare your assets, the CCB is supposed to draw your attention to it. If you now refuse to comply with the CCB, to accept that you have failed to declare, then you become an issue of tribunal. That is what the law says. Elementary. It doesn't require a sound to look at that. They did whatever they want to do. But it's not the same as Obasanjo, who took his Minister of Education, Fabian Osuji, and took him, or who took his Inspector General of Police, who was a Yoruba man like himself, and took him. Or who took his senior in the office, his senior at Baptist High School, Abeokuta, that was SM Afolabi, or his very minister, Akwanga. I know what I'm talking about. Those are different issues. Now, so what I expected is that for a man whose main qualification for being a president is being a man of integrity, I thought that before he took over, he would have looked at the loopholes of what had happened in the last 16 years. And what were the loopholes? Courts will give judgments that will make it impossible for EFCC to investigate a man. A permanent ban. Say you cannot investigate this.
1: Perpetual injunction.
0: Perpetual injunction. I thought they would have looked at the law and find a way of ousting that possibility. The other was what you call bargaining.
1: Plea bargaining.
0: Plea bargaining. And you steal 1 billion naira and you pay back 1 million naira. that he would have looked at that. What I first expected was a tinkering with the law to ensure that all these loopholes have been taken up. Even if you have to house judicial courts, I mean, a judicial division in charge of this to make sure that this thing are rapidly done. It doesn't make sense. If you file a case against me in 2007 and you are having a hearing, not judgment, not appeal, in 2017. So I was expecting that the man whose main qualification for this office is his integrity to have looked at that. And then to have looked at how do we block corruption? Where are the areas where you find corruption? And then create administrative rules. I thought that was the first thing that would be done by this government, perhaps in the first 3 months or 6 months and so on. There is this pack now that is becoming a problem. You recover the money, you can't spend it. Because under normal rule of law, there are evidences in court. And until God court gives a judgment, and we know in Nigeria, before you go from my court to appeal court, to Supreme Court, it can take you 8 years. So for 8 years, that money will be unavailable to the owner, suppose owner, and will be unavailable to Nigeria. These were things that I thought they would have trinkled with the law and get the National Assembly to look at them and pass them so that the fight against corruption can become a little bit tougher. But what I always say, whether partisan or not, anybody who does a fight against corruption should be commended. Whether he's fighting his enemies only, he should be commended because it is at least a step forward.
1: What is the Nigeria of your dream?
0: You know, when Nigeria became independent in 1960, I look forward to Nigeria be the giant of Africa in real terms, in real developmental terms, in real terms. I never expected that South Africa, for example, that started television 25 years after Nigeria, will be the one dominating our airwaves with GoTV and DSTV. I never expected. I never expected that a country we assisted to be free from the white domination will be the one dominating our economy, either through MTN or ShopRite and things like that. I never expected that. I never expected that Nigeria would be unable to provide educational institution for Nigerians to have education at the right level, at the right price for their citizens or their children, and that Nigerians would have to migrate to Benin Republic or Ghana to acquire this education. I never believed so. I never believed that industries would migrate from Nigeria for absence of power and migrate to Ghana or migrate to South Africa. I never imagined in my life that Nigeria would still be struggling to produce 4,000 megawatts of electricity when Singapore, with a population of 4 million people, produces 4,000 megawatts of electricity. I never imagined that. So you can imagine the kind of dream I have for Nigeria, a country where the citizenry will have at least 40s available to eat. They will have food to eat, what we call food security. They will have houses to live, what we call housing security. They will have jobs, which we call job security. And therefore, they will have peace. I was expecting Nigeria will have that. And that is the Nigeria of my team. We are Nigerians who want to work and get jobs. Those who want to go to school can get schools. This Nigeria will have a place to sleep. I don't mean expensive houses. I mean the kind of houses that Roosevelt built on the Appalachian Mountains. The kind of houses that Lee Kuan Yew built for the common people, one bedroom, two bedroom in Singapore. I thought we'll have that. And I thought that we'll be able to feed ourselves, even if not 3 times in a day, at least 2 times in a day. And I thought we'll have peace to be able to sleep, not to be harassed by Boko Haram or Niger Delta Avenger, not to be harassed by kidnappers or armed robbers. I thought we'll have that. That is the Nigeria of my dream.
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0: 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All you have to do is speak up. 3 minutes gone past five, and of course you're listening to Splash 105.5. How has your Sunday been? It is another beautiful Sunday, and I trust that your day has been good. Welcome to Family Matters on Splash 105.5. It's not just a show, it is a family, and every Sunday by 5 p.m. we sit at the same table. We have conversations that have to do with the family. We rub minds together, and whoever's come to the fore, we let that person know how best we think they can handle whatever situation they may have found themselves in. And today we're going to be doing just that. The song that I played for you is actually an accleding titled Help, in case you were wondering. And in case you're listening to Family Matters for the first time, what we do here is we take a look at a dilemma that a family member is in, a situation that a family member has found him or herself in. We take a look at it. We dissect the issue layers after layers, proffering solution for the person to know how best we think as a family that a person can handle the situation. And while dissecting the issue layers after layers, if you have something that has been worrying you, you have something that you just need help with, you need somewhere where you can offload whatever it is that you can, you know, whatever it is that you're going through, all you have to do is call in. And when you call in for the anonymous confession, you have something that you don't want us to know that you're the one talking, you don't want us to know that your identity. I don't need your name. I don't need where you're calling from. I just want you to know that you have a family here on Splash 105.5 every Sunday by 5 p.m. When you call in, all you have to say is you have anonymous confession. So that way, I know not to ask for your name. Then you can then say whatever it is that you're going through. And of course, help is readily available. In between checking out the issue for the day, of course. The issue for the day is already on Facebook, Splash FM 105.5 Ibadan. You can be a part of the conversation right there. Today, we're checking out the issue of this man who is in a very critical dilemma. He's saying that he thinks he may have infected his wife with HIV because he thought she was cheating. He's questioning if he should confess or hope for the best. And that has me thinking, can a man truly love his wife and still cheat on her? Get her infected with, or maybe not get her infected, let me rephrase that. Can a man truly love his wife and still cheat on her? Get himself infected with HIV? And just because he's suspecting that the wife is possibly cheating on him, attempt to infect her with HIV? Would we still call that love in itself? Does him saying that, oh, he was angry, he was filled by anger at the possibility of the wife cheating, does that justify this action of ease? What would you say is the way forward for this man? I mean, you listening right now, I know that in this part of the world, we like to say, oh, God forbid, God forbid. But if you found out that your husband or your wife deliberately put you in harm's way, maybe sexually transmit disease, tamper with your meal or your drink, could you ever forgive them, even if you were never harmed in the first place? What are your thoughts? I'd like to hear from you as well. I'm hoping I'm live on Facebook, Splash FM 105.5 Ibadan. Of course, my name is Ibokun Oluwa Olagunju, but you can call me Oma Jiwa. Let's get to the issue. The issue that we're checking out this today, the man is saying that ever since he found out that he is HIV positive 2 years ago, he has tried his best to protect his wife of 16 years and four kids from getting infected by him. He no longer womanizes, he takes his medications regularly and uses protection when needed, all without the wife knowing that he is HIV positive. However, last month, he said that he started suspecting that his wife was cheating on him. And that was because the wife became really guarded with her phone, finds a way to step out to take calls. And when he told his best friend about this, the best friend said it would help him look into it. And few days after that, the best friend came with pictures of his wife on a date with a young guy, then pictures of them hugging at hotel lobbies. One night, he said he became so angry and he stopped taking his HIV medications, and they have since had unprotected sex several times because he wanted the wife to feel the pain that he thought that the wife had caused him. He's saying that his birthday was a few days ago and the wife had planned a whole premium surprise birthday party for him. The younger man was actually the event planner. He's saying that his best friend had shown him the picture before the wife brought the best friend in on the plans for the surprise party. And the best friend was forced to tell the wife as at then about the pictures. But the wife begged the best friend not to ruin the surprise by playing along. They casually explained everything and laughed about how close the husband was to knowing about the surprise. He said he felt so bad and I've been restless since then. He doesn't know whether he has infected his wife with HIV or not and is questioning. Should he ask the wife to get tested without telling her why? Should he confess? Will the wife ever forgive him? He's saying that he loves his wife and his kids. He feels so ashamed and he doesn't know what to do. We should please advise him. And that's the issue that we're checking out this evening. What are your thoughts about the issue? Tell me about the Pomoa Lori to Leni, Family Matters Lengbo, a man you're to Jemoy Dilewu Lori to, or what a fair year with Leni. 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And that's the issue for the day. What are your thoughts? 0706 949 3000 0706 949 3000 or you call 0809 155 1055 0809 155 1055. I'm also live on Facebook, Splash FM 105.5 Ibadan. You can join the conversation right there. Would you say that there is anything in all of this that possibly justify the actions in itself? And I know that some of the fundamental questions that this man, you know, has is, should he ask the wife to get tested without telling her why? How will he even be able to do that? Would you say that he should confess? Will the wife ever be able to forgive him, whether or not she has been infected? He's saying that he loves his wife and his children. Would you say that that is love in itself? I mean, this particular issue, just like the ones that we check on the show, is certainly layered. What are your thoughts this evening? The first part of the issue where he said that he no longer womanizes, I mean, for me, that part actually stood out because I was thinking about how he himself got infected in the first place. How did he get infected with HIV in the first place? And the admission, I mean, that part for me stands out as possible admission of him getting infected because he was unfaithful. He was reckless in itself. There's a possibility of that based on where he said that he no longer womanizes. And this would have me thinking about one of the arguments that people will push for, arguments that a husband can love and respect their wives and still cheat would have. They would say, oh, as long as it does not, you know, bring harm to her in the process of him doing whatever it is that he's doing, it's all good. And that will lead me to the question, does him getting infected with HIV and the possibility of him infecting the wife in the dynamic that we're checking out this evening make this infidelity worse in any way? Or does he just, does it just make it simple infidelity? Does it take it to another level entirely? And I'm trying to build that off of how some people will tell you infidelity is infidelity, cheating is cheating. And some people will argue and tell you that there are levels to infidelity, there are levels to cheating in itself. Like I said, this is certainly layered. What are your thoughts as we continue to dissect this issue layers after layers this evening? 0706-949-3000, 0706-949-3000, or you call 0809-155-1055. Ezekiel Willis says, you messed up big time. I have learned over time to be patient before regretting my actions. You need to confess to her and be free. Osadebe Nkechi Adegboyega says, it's better you open up to her. Let her go and get herself tested. I pray it comes out negative. You would have exercised more patience or even asked her questions to know whether she was cheating on you or not. Then Ruth Udofia says, my lady, it's not easy like that. Oh, negative or positive, the lady will still go. She will end the marriage because of that virus. I mean, there is the angle of, there is a possibility of the lady being infected already, and there's also the possibility of the lady not being infected. I don't want to get too deep into the medical aspect of it because I don't want to speak for a doctor, but there is a level that it gets to that the patient in itself gets undetectable, which will mean that the virus itself becomes untransmittable. There is that angle. But then, let's keep looking at the issue, layers after layers. Hello, good evening.
1: Good evening.
0: Good evening.
1: Hello?
0: Hello, I can hear you.
1: Hello?
0: Can you hear me?
2: Hello, good evening.
0: Good evening. Is this Korede?
2: Yes, this is Korede.
0: Welcome, my brother.
2: Happy Sunday.
0: Wish you the same.
2: Yes, there is a part of me that actually want to judge, crucify, and condemn this man because every action of his points towards condemnation. But like you always say, this is a family affairs. We are just helping one another, and I don't want to be in the sanctimonious person here. Every one of us, we are selfish, we are greedy, you know, we are full of loss, we are the level at which we are able to control this is what makes the difference. So I would rather try and watch my word here. So and having said that, I think we should underline and we should actually know now, it's an opinion and is what I know, that marriage is a triangular relationship. What I mean by this, God is at the top, we at the bottom, the husband and wife, then you can draw the line to make a triangle. If we are not reporting or making a marriage God, I mean center, we shall always fall into problems. Because when we listen to such things like this, we want to ask questions, why? Where is the love? What is the meaning of this marriage? How? But like I said, I don't want to condemn. This man, the first, a lot of inconsistency, because I want to ask, when the husband, you know, suddenly switched to using protection, why didn't this woman ask some questions Because I'm sure when he said 2 years, he discovered that he's infected and started protecting himself,
0: You know, when it gets to that, that's why I said I don't want to dive too much into the medical aspect. There are some medications that if you use them for a period of time, you cannot even be detected with a test. That would mean that you cannot even transmit it to your partner as well.
2: Definitely, yes. Okay, let's assume that he got to that level that he couldn't actually transmit it. But like we've been saying, yes, I always say also, that if you can't reveal yourself, I mean, if you are not completely free in the midst or in the presence of your partner, relationship hasn't started at all. Because I believe your partner is somebody that should know all about you. Mm-hmm. Yes, even if you have some things that you pen that you don't want to see, it's not about a deadly secret.
0: Mm-hmm.
2: This is a deadly secret that this man ought to have let his wife know, in as much as there's a solution where you can take
0: the medications.
2: Your medication that can actually suppress this. This is a journey that ought to have been traveled by both of them if he truly lost his wife. But unfortunately, it got to this point, and as selfish and as wicked as he is, just a suspect of infidelity,
0: mm-hmm.
2: you have to go to a point of let me invest her. Well, like I said, if you want to begin to talk about this man, let's talk about solution. I think now is the time for him to carry his cross. In the first place, let's do it in a subtle way. You can cajole your wife that, okay, I think it's good. We have to know our HIV status. It's free. You can cajole her, take her to the hospital. You can do your own too and beg the doctor to keep it secret for her. Mm-hmm. If you are lucky, because if you are lucky, maybe the load hasn't, you know, actually grown to a point which she's infected, you thank God. But she has to know that you are positive. She has to know, and you have to do everything. Yeah, forgiveness, I don't know the level of her faith, I don't know the level of, you know, the strength or grace he has.
0: Before you go, I actually have a question for you, because you are a man. I mean, one of the most rampant statements that you hear in this part of the world is a man can love his wife and still cheat. Do you believe in that?
2: Patriarchal society that we find ourselves believe that a man has some have the idiosyncrasy that, okay, a man is polygamous by nature,
0: mm-hmm.
2: unfortunately, which I don't subscribe to. Well, some men, they have their own reasons, different reasons. Some will say they are keeping their wife, this and that. Some, because of the helplessness of the wife, you know, they say I'm the husband, I'm in marry him now,
0: mm-hmm.
2: so I can do whatever I like,
0: mm-hmm.
2: in as much as I'm making her happy, in as much as I'm meeting her needs and the needs of her children and stuff like that. But the ideal situation is that cheating is cheating, just like you said.
0: Mm-hmm.
2: Infidelity is infidelity. Trustworthiness, faithfulness is part of the values that must be in a marriage. And once you lose it, you lose it. It's a weakness that anybody that is doing it has to know.
0: Okay.
2: Because it will get to a point that if it doesn't break you, it will break the marriage and destroy it, just like what is happening now. So let her know, begin the journey of healing. If you keep it, it's going to be more, the wounds, and we continue to, you know, degenerate.
0: All right.
2: So we just have to confess and start the healing together.
0: I got that. Thank you so much, Koride.
2: Thank you.
0: I'm so sure that you heard that as well. What are your thoughts? 0706-949-3000, or you call 0809-155-1055. When Koride was speaking and he was saying one of the ways that you can get her to do the test is to go together and maybe find a way to convince the doctor to make his own results secret. I was trying to imagine how he's going to carry that out in the age that we're in, that the test can come out within a few minutes of them being there. But then what are your thoughts about the issue? And talking about where the foundation of the dilemma in itself is actually is, when you found out that it was HIV positive, what would we say as a responsible man who loves his wife, who loves his kids, like he's claiming, what would we say he should have done in itself? What did he owe himself, his family that he claimed to love? Was all that is expected of him was just to protect himself from being from sexually infecting his wife and him taking his medications? Don't let us forget that he have kids. And as much as he was going on and talking about how, oh, he was taking his medications, he uses protections once in a while, basically emphasizing not sexually transmitting the disease to his wife. This is somebody that they use the same cutlery in the house. You know how some couples are even funny? Maybe they even use the same toothbrush. Or maybe the wife uses this toothbrush when he's not around. They have kids in the house that they have sharp objects laying around. I'm just talking about how it wasn't just exposing the wife in itself to the virus that has been talked about. It was exposing four children to eat as well. Couldn't the kids have possibly been exposed to the said virus in itself? And this not telling the wife for 2 years, possibly infecting the wife out of anger, does it not talk about endangering the family that he said he cares about in itself? Let's go on this commercial break. And when we come back, I'll take more calls. And of course, the conversation continues.
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4: 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Years of impactful trailblazing presence in the media landscape of Oyo State. The 87th birthday celebration of the Akeni Olubadan of Ibadanland, Oba Mujtala Adebayo Akande, FFR. For these twin celebrations, join us on Tuesday, 21st of July, 2026, for our annual lecture at the Trenchard Hall, University of Ibadan. Lecture topic, rising insecurity in the land. What the stakeholders must do now. Guest lecturer, a former police chief and criminologist, just watch out. Chairman of the day, Mr. Biodun Ladepo, former military intelligence officer and diplomat, U.S. Army. Tuesday, 21st July, 2026, at Trenchard Hall, University of Ibadan, 11 a.m. as the time. Attendance is free. 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It's time.

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Weeksy turning to month. 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

www.cashier.ng. 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Shoti Cash.

0: It's good to know you're there. Thank you so much for staying tuned. You're still listening to Family Matters on Splash 105.5. I am Ibukunluwa Olagunji, but you can call me Oma Joa. In case you just tuned in, the issue that we're checking out this evening is right on Facebook at Splash FM 105.5 Ibadan. Today we're checking out the issue of this man who is saying that he thinks he may have infected his wife with HIV because he thought she was cheating. Should he confess or hope for the best? He's saying that ever since he found out that he was HIV positive 2 years ago, he has been trying his best to protect his wife of 16 years and their four kids from getting infected by him. He no longer womanizes, he takes his medications regularly, and he uses protection when needed, all without the wife knowing that he is HIV positive. However, last month, he said he started suspecting that his wife was cheating on him. She became really guarded with her phone and finds a way to step out to take calls. He said he had to tell his best friend this, and the best friend said he would look into it. Few days after that, the best friend came with pictures of his wife on date with the young guy. Then pictures of them hugging at hotel lobbies. One night, he said he became so angry, he stopped taking his medications, and they have since been having unprotected sex. They've had it several times because he wanted to make the wife feel the pain that he thought she had caused him. He's saying that his birthday was a few days ago and the wife had a whole premium surprise birthday party for him, and the younger man was actually the event planner. His best friend had shown him the pictures before the wife brought him in on the plans for the surprise party, and he was forced to tell her about the pictures, but the wife begged him, that's the best friend now, not to ruin the surprise by playing along. They casually explained everything during the party and laughed about how close the man was to knowing about the surprise. He's saying that he felt so bad and have been restless since then. He doesn't know whether he has infected his wife or not. Should he ask her to get tested without telling her why? Should he confess? Will she ever forgive him? He's saying that he lost his wife and children. He feels so ashamed. He doesn't know what to do. Will she please advise him? And that's the issue for the day. 0706-949-3000 or you call 0809-155-1055. And talking about part of where the issue started from, I come to question, why go to the friend with the suspicion of cheating? What will make a husband not be patient enough to maybe watch out, maybe have conversation with his own wife? Could he have possibly been projecting? And when I say, could he have possibly been projecting, don't let us forget that I was saying that the part where he said, it no longer womanizes for me, point out the possibility of him getting infected through him womanizing in the first place. So him having cheated in the first place. Could it be that he was projecting and the assumptions coming from possible projection leading to this life-changing or possibly life-changing action of ease, because we do not know whether the wife is infected yet or maybe she's not yet infected. What are your thoughts? And also the friend in itself, a friend that would tell about a possible infidelity from a partner, and then, I mean, for a man to tell his best friend about his wife possibly cheating on him. And the next advice that such a friend could give was to monitor the partner and not even do a thorough job. No concrete evidence, no solid proof, just pictures of two adults sitting, eating, hugging at hotel lobby. Would you agree with me that such a friend is one to be wary of? Because I would say that such a friend is one to be wary of. I'm not saying that people that argue that, oh, okay, if I know that my friend is in danger, I will give my friend a heads up. I'm not saying that I argue with those people. But at the same time, were these circumstances, were these instances enough to have made such a major decision of potentially changing the course of the lives of people that he said that he loves in itself? What are your thoughts? Let's take some comment from Facebook. Prince Adela says, this is serious, so you should have thought wisely before you acted out of anger. My opinion is for you to tell her all that have unfolded and tell her to get tested. If she forgives you, fine. And if she doesn't, just know that you have already ruined your marriage. Ruth Odofia says 2 years on medication is good effort for you to be you, like undetectable. At this point, I cannot transfer the virus to her, but just take her to the hospital and run the test. But for now, don't tell her anything yet. And as much as I've said it earlier, we're emphasizing the wife possibly being affected and all of that. There is the angle of 4 kids being at stake as well. And he was saying that, oh, he loves his wife, he loves his kids, yet out of anger, he still took this particular step. Hello, good evening. Are you there?
1: Hello.
0: Good evening.
1: Good evening.
0: Good evening. What's your name and where are you calling from? Are you there? Hello? Okay, please try to call back. I don't think that person was concentrating. 0809-155-1055 or you call 0706-949-3000. What are your thoughts? Let's go back to the comment on Facebook. Liz Bethy says, lack of patience. How sure do you trust your beloved best friend? I know you confide in him, but not in your wife. Confess to her to know the necessary steps to take to safeguard yourself, but you know, do well, I must tell you, if not for her, for your children. Hello, good evening.
2: Hello, good evening.
0: Good evening, sir. What's your name and where are you calling from?
2: I'm Maxwell, calling from Challenge.
0: Welcome, Maxwell.
2: So, can you hear me now?
0: Yes, I can hear you.
2: Actually, I would say that this man is very, very wicked for making this kind of decision. Because as a man, you have to be bold enough to be able to confront her.
0: Are you near your radio? Can you move away from your radio, please?
2: Okay, I can hear you.
0: Okay.
2: So, as a man, you can be bold enough to call down and sit her down and discuss that I have this notion that you are cheating on me. With the evidence of the pictures that your friend provided, I'm sure you can be able to convince her, and she will tell you her attack. Do you understand?
0: Mm-hmm.
2: Not going to an extent of, okay, I'm feeling angry because I'm nervous of losing her, or I'm afraid of losing her, or she's now cheating on me. Then going to an extreme of doing this to her. Actually, to me, the decision is not quite good. Yes.
0: All right. I do not even think it was necessarily because he didn't want to lose her. Because what he said was he wanted her to feel the pain that he thought she had caused him. So I think it's his ego. I think it's his ego now.
2: Yes, it's because he didn't actually he didn't get to confirm the real fact from her. You understand?
0: Mm-hmm.
2: Yeah, he didn't confirm the report from her. He was just carried away by the pictures, the evidence from his friend. And that's why he wanted to transfer the pain. That, okay, since I'm betraying this. Now, the fact that he has contacted this HIV, probably it means that the man was once a womanizer, right?
0: Mm-hmm.
2: Because it's not, he didn't get the HIV from the wife.
0: No.
2: He must have gotten it somewhere else. So that shows that he's like, and he has that notion that it's kind of nature that I womanize. So if my wife is womanizing, this is what we end up getting at Douglas, since we have kids. And so he was just carried out with a lot of thinking on his head, and that decision that he made, I think, for me,
0: is
2: very wrong.
0: All right. I got that. Thank you so much, Maxwell.
2: Thank you.
0: I'm so sure that you hear that as well. What are your thoughts this evening? I mean, can someone genuinely love another person and still intentionally want to harm them, especially in a way that cannot be repaired? Because it's not something that probably he did accidentally or he didn't mean to do. It was premeditated. He stopped his medication. He didn't use protection. And he didn't even stop there. He said his intention was to infect her so that she can feel the pain that it was feeling in itself. What are your thoughts? Hello? Are you there? I can't hear you. Are you there? Okay, I don't know what's going on. 0706949 3000. Hello, good evening.
3: Hello.
0: Good evening.
3: Yes.
0: Good evening. What's your name and where are you calling from? Okay, your voice is skipping. I can't really make out your words. Please call 0809 instead, please. 0809-155-1055. I think that might be smoother. 0809

0: is a crime that is tantamount to divorce. Yes, a breakage of the home. Let's be frank. He's listening to me. Already the marriage would have broken up at that time. But the marriage lingered on because he hid this heinous crime from the wife, an innocent woman. And now, he now committed another one against.
1: Are you there? Who's there? I can't hear you anymore. Okay, please try to call back. I couldn't hear him anymore. Please try to call back. 0809-155-1055. I would have loved for him to actually, you know, finish his line of thought because he was building up his point. Hello, good evening.
2: Hello, Amajua.
1: Good evening. I can hear you now. Good evening.
2: Sulaiman from Bayonne.
1: Welcome, Sulaiman. Happy Sunday, my brother.
2: Bro, you are hearing me, man. You are evil. There's no excuse to this one. I mean, what proof is it in God to say you want that to see what you see? Was it the one who infected you? Why would you have to see what you see if you are the cause of your own problem? Man, this is him, bro. See what I am for that. You better pray that woman doesn't have that. If she has it, I hope you have the guts to just do the unthinkable. But I can't even understand. Hmm. He's cutting off the head to listen to my head. I have some super old. Because one thing I've noticed that I've heard about is that some people can naturally do that sex with someone who doesn't have the diving. And still when they are still not carrying. You have to see some men having the HIV and their wife doesn't have it. When they find out, and the man continues to take his drug, or the wife continues to take his drug, and the partner is talking. Okay. So let's just hope that whatever it is that he has transmitted to that woman's body is not exactly right now. But to be honest, you need to check your heart and check yourself well.
1: But what's the next actions he would say you should take?
2: So, there is a way you can carry out the test on the wife without the wife. You just need to carry the family for just let's go and between yourself and your sister. Where do you prepare to retire out? So tell the doctor to help find out if the child has been speaking somehow into the woman. Because there's no way to treat that woman right now that let's go and do HIV test. That woman will not suspect that you already have the type. The reason why wanted that to confirm.
1: Okay, so however it is that they do the test, are you saying that he shouldn't bother about confessing to her?
2: Oh, he will. But first of all, you need to be sure that woman wasn't having that test.
1: Okay.
2: If the woman wasn't having it, then he cannot lay down. I actually talked to that woman, begged that woman for forgiveness, and told her everything. Let her know that you've been carrying it for a long time. From the way he even narrated the story, it looks like he has had the HIV before marrying the woman. Not that he started messing around when he married the woman and not having it. No. At this situation, he already had that HIV before he married the woman. He married that woman under the pretense that it's okay. So he just needs to convert every goddamn thing to that woman, but not now. So that we get the ball rolling. I had the best. The woman is okay. They said the woman was going on. So that henceforth, the woman will know how to be careful around him.
1: Alright.
2: I need to support with the drugs and all.
1: I got that. Okay. God bless you too. Thank you so much, Suleiman. So sure that you heard that as well. Suleiman is saying that he should carry out a test, ensure that the wife has not been infected, then find a way to confess to the woman. Hello, good evening.
3: Hello. Yes, good evening. This is Toyin calling back.
1: Welcome, Toyin. I can hear you now.
3: Well, thank you. What I will just say, advise the man. Well, as you can see, we can see that he's only operating at the level of being a possessive man when it comes to sharing and giving the love. Because I don't know the reason why a man is already married to a woman and yet he's been a sexual, you know, cheerful giver elsewhere. So, and now that, who knows, if the woman had already been, you know, be contacted with the disease, and if she should later find out that the man is the reason for it, you know. Some men need to be taught to some lessons. Okay, to probably divorce him anyways, but there is a place for, what is it called, biblical separation. Separation from afar to knowing that, you see, there are some friends in destiny that you need to train up. It's not that they are trained to that kind of a thing. It's they are just
1: my
3: controlled
1: sister. My
3: by those
1: sister.
3: Things that they enjoy.
1: My sister. Mm. I know this your I know this your stand about separation. So in this case, the separation, is it for them to watch out and see how they can come back, or they separate and they are done?
3: The separation is probably, well, the lady is going to take up her faith now that she has children to take care of. Okay, leaving the man, at least when we are watching you from afar, we want to see those women. You still want to go and be contacting, you know, for all those things, and then maybe in the end,
1: my sister, my sister, don't let us muddle it up, right? Let's break it down. You're saying that they should separate. Is it to watch him and then come back later? If that's the case,
3: no, they are not coming. It's just to teach the children that marriage is not something you start. Okay, and you are to be one-sided about. So the man has come with the woman being one-sided. Okay, he does not need to carry the woman to know about that. So he came home with the disease. So maybe the woman at the time in need of her husband is the reason why she contacted it. So that is a unfaithfulness shared in the relationship. So thank God that children are involved. So they can know there is a place for separation. The woman cannot continue because it already stopped her sexual engagement as well. And as we know that even culturally, sex is only meant to be with one man and one woman. So we should leave Bible.
1: But he said that he no longer womanizes. He said he has stopped.
3: Either he stops or he does not stop. It is just like they say, once in his wife's shy. So when we say somebody is able to do this, there is a place for somebody to be able to do a thing. That thing is a virtue. So if you are able to do that, you do not want to know how the other side is going to feel when the outcome comes. So you are not the one to hit such a person of such an heart. So the lady has already been contacted and there is nothing she can do about it. Only just for her to further, and let's see if the children is going to make her happy in the future. Mm-hmm. So we should know that this man can never make her happy. Mm-hmm. If there are other restitution he needs to make, that is it, God will help.
1: Okay. Oh, my lost her call. I mean, this particular sister of mine, I know her stance when it comes to separation. Once she mentions separation, I know she's saying separation not to come back. But then, even the separation to come back in itself, I was just thinking about a man that had a woman at home and was still looking outside. So even separating to say, oh, let's see if we can come back, would that not be giving the room or enabling the infidelity in itself by giving the space? And when we talk about separating to go their separate ways, if this woman is already infected, where is she supposed to start from? There's that question that such people might have. And there's also the angle of the possibility of the children being infected already as well. Hello, good evening.
4: Thank you, Randall. There's this campaign
0: talking that he can probably when the wife is sleeping. I know there's a movie based off. In that movie, a woman, the wife of one of the actors, used that thing. I think he punched on the skin, or pinched him rather, the skin to extract the sample of the blood. So maybe you can do that while the wife is when he's sleeping, and you know, send that to the doctor to confirm if she's HIV positive or not.
1: Easy. I don't even think that getting the test done will be so much problem. As far as he has funds, if he has funds for it, you can say you want to do overall test, or what do they call it, for the family, where you do the entire test, and then HIV will be part of it. You get what I mean?
0: Sure.
1: Yeah.
0: But I doubt if this man will have the courage to confess to the wife. I doubt. That's where I'm going to stop. Because if we all tell him to confess eventually, I doubt if you have that courage. He said it. But I wish you all the best.
1: Thank you so much, my brother. All right, I'm so sure that you heard that as well. What are your thoughts? Mosue Dari on Facebook says, you don't love your wife at all. You are a selfish person who has refused to take responsibility for his actions and now want to ruin other people. I hope you are exposed for a fraud that you are, because what you have done is not just breaking the trust. You have also committed a serious criminal offense. Let me see if you can take this within. You want to round up my sister?
5: This is calling back.
1: Okay, we have just 30 seconds.
5: Okay, yes. So as to the separation of a team, you know, it will be very, very disastrous when we just keep managing with someone we know we so share some bitterness with.
1: Mm-hmm.
5: So somebody that is looking for a sort for sweetness, you do not have to mix it up with bitterness. Because if it is it does not matter how so lead to that bitterness has to mean or be. If it is not a force, he himself cannot probably control, or maybe he was raped, he was subconscious or something. So that is the only way by which, you know, the friendship can stand. I mean, for a while. So, and they will need the hand of some other good people, so they can as well be, you know, encouraging him, the footsteps he will have, the good people he will have to live in his life with, the kind of cannibal of people he will have to meet,
1: right.
5: So that he will not fall into, you know, such a, who knows what the cause of that
1: may. I got that. Thank you so much, my sister. All right. I'm so sure that he had it as well. I have to start packing my bags. I mean, I will say that certainly he has to resume taking his medication for his own sake and also the safety of his family and the people around him. There's no certainty as to whether the woman is infected or not. And if he really lost his family, he has to find a way to get test done, not just for the wife, for the entire family, because there's a possibility of the kids being exposed to the virus already. They all getting tested to know their status so that he can then know what to do. Maybe you have to start taking care of themselves as HIV patient, or maybe they are free. And even if they are free from the virus in itself, that does not excuse him from confessing. You know, being able to take responsibility and acknowledging what he has done. Because if he's saying that he no longer womanizes and he has turned a new leaf, he has to be able to show responsibility for the actions that he has taken, and certainly hope that the family will be magnanimous enough, especially his wife, for the relationship, the marriage to really continue. And it will surprise you that a wife may have even known about his philandering and may have just been looking away. Because I keep saying it on this show, as much as cheating, infidelity is a deal breaker for a lot of people, it's not a deal breaker for everybody. But at the same time, there has to be communication, there has to be transparency, there has to be him taking being accountable for his actions in itself. The show returns next week Sunday by 5 p.m. Thank you so much for your calls and your contributions. I'm so sure that you heard every single one of them. A big thank you to my producer, Michael Olatunbosun, and to AZ. If you have an issue you would like to bring on the show, you can reach out on WhatsApp only with the number 0811-334-8889. 0811-334-8889. I am Ibokun Oluwa Olagunju, or you can call me Oma Joa. I wish you a wonderful Sunday.
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0: A very good evening to you. 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I am Ibukun Oluwa Olagunju. First, the news headlines. First Lady Tinubu Commission's project empowers women in Kogi State. Osun State Governor Adeleke calls for increased momentum against criminals. China evacuates nearly 2 million people as powerful typhoon makes landfall. Nigeria's flamingos draw Poland, Puerto Rico, and Korea and under FIFA in FIFA under 17 Women's World Cup. Now, the news in details. Nigeria's First Lady Olurunmi Tinubu has commissioned key public infrastructure project and flagged off a women's empowerment program during a working day visit to Kogi State. The First Lady, who is also the national chairman of the Renewed Hope Initiative, RHI, was received in Lokoja by Governor Ahmed Usman Ododo, the First Lady of Kogi State, and RHI State Coordinator Safinat Ododo, among others. As part of the visit, Olurunmi Tinubu commissioned the primary health care center at Lokunguma Phase 1, which also houses the National Community Food Bank, as well as the Kogi State Treasury and Pension House. The First Lady described the project as evidence of Governor Ododo's commitment to improving healthcare delivery and strengthening public institutions across the state.
1: The National Community Food Bank Program is a deliberate and sustainable response to food insecurity and malnutrition among vulnerable households in Nigeria. It is designed to ensure that vulnerable children under the age of 6, pregnant women, and lactating mothers have access to nutritious food.
0: Speaking at the event, Governor Ahmed Ododo thanked the First Lady for the visit and for supporting the implementation of President Bola Tinubu's Renewed Hope agenda.
2: This initiative supports rural livelihoods, encourages agricultural productivity, and strengthens our local economy. On behalf of the government and the people of Kogi State, I want to assure you, ma'am, that we shall fully support this project.
0: Stepping away from that, the Independent National Electoral Commission has extended the deadline for political parties to submit the names and personal particulars of their candidate for the 2027 presidential and National Assembly elections by 3 days. The commission announced that the deadline, originally scheduled to expire on Saturday, July 11th, has now been shifted to midnight on Tuesday, July 14th, 2026. INEC disclosed this in a statement released today by its National Commissioner and Chairman of the Information and Voter Education Committee, Mohammed Aruna. According to the Commission, the extension followed an appeal by the Inter-Party Advisory Council on behalf of political parties that were unable to complete the upload of their candidate details within the stipulated timeframe. INEC urged political parties to make use of the additional time to complete the submission process before the new deadline expires. The Nigeria Immigration Service, NIS, has defended the performance of its contactless passport application platform, saying the technical glitches that initially affected the system have been resolved. This is even as Nigerians in the United Kingdom, UK, continue to complain about delays in passport processing and poor communication at the Nigerian High Commission in London. The service said the introduction of its NIS mobile application had effectively addressed the long-standing challenge of securing appointment for passport biometric enrollment, describing the platform as a major improvement in passport administration for Nigerians abroad. Speaking on the complaint in a statement during the weekend, the spokesman for the NIS, Akinshola Akinlabi, said the mobile application introduced in the UK in 2024 had undergone several upgrades based on users' feedback. According to him, the improvements have eliminated the technical issues that initially affected the platform. Akinlabi also explained that applicants who had already been given distant biometric appointment date could migrate to the contactless platform and complete the enrollment process themselves, provided they met the eligibility requirement. And moving to Osun State now, the Governor Ademola Adeleke has called on security agencies, particularly the Osun State Command of the Nigeria Police Force, to sustain the ongoing momentum against criminal element following the successful rescue of abducted pupils and teachers in Oyo State. The Governor made the appeal while congratulating President Bola Tinubu and Oyo State Governor Seyi Makinde on the successful operation that secured the freedom of the victims, describing their unconditional release as encouraging news for the country. In a statement issued today by spokesperson Olawale Rasheed, Adeleke said the successful rescue demonstrated the effectiveness of coordinated security operations in tackling kidnapping, terrorism, banditry, and other violent crimes across Nigeria. He also commended the Nigerian Armed Forces and other security agencies for what he described as their professionalism, resilience, and collaboration throughout the operation, which resulted in the safe return of the abducted pupils and teachers after weeks of sustained efforts. The Anambra State Universal Basic Education Board, ASUBEB, has reiterated its directive banning public primary and junior secondary schools in the state from organizing graduation ceremonies, Christmas parties, and collecting graduation levies. In a circular signed by the executive chairman of ASUBEB, Dr. Justina Anyadiego, the board said the directive was in line with the Anambra State Government's existing policy prohibiting such activities in basic education schools. The circular was addressed to officers in charge of local government education areas and education secretaries across the 21 local government areas of the state. The board warned that any violation of the directive would attract appropriate administrative sanctions. He also urged all stakeholders in the basic education sector to comply fully with the policy. The renewed directive comes amid growing concerns among parents over rising school levies and elaborate graduation ceremonies organized for pupils in non-terminal classes. 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Still ahead, China evacuates nearly 2 million people as powerful typhoon makes landfall. Nigeria's Flamingos draw Poland, Puerto Rico, and Korea in FIFA Under 17 Women's World Cup. We'll take a break now. When we come back, we'll bring you more stories. Please stay with us.

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0: Welcome back. It's good to know you're there. 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Turning to the foreign scene now, a powerful typhoon has made landfall in China, the second to hit the country in a week, with nearly 2 million people evacuated from areas in the path of the storm. Typhoon Bavi, which spans 620 miles at its widest points, first came ashore in the coastal city of Taizhou on Saturday evening before making a second landfall in Wenzhou around midnight. After pummeling a chain of remote Japanese islands, it brought heavy rainfall to Taiwan as it brushed past its northern tip. Earlier landslides triggered by the storm killed at least 17 people in the Philippines. The storm is expected to gradually diminish in its intensity as it moves northwest, although the center of the typhoon reached the Zhejiang province earlier this morning. And still last at Nigeria, Russia fired a wave of drones and missiles at Ukraine overnight, killing at least 4 people. Ukrainian officials revealed earlier today. The strikes came a day after Ukraine's allies were set to meet in Paris for talks on pressuring Russia to end its more than 4-year war. Ukraine's air defenses have come on the strain from repeated Russian ballistic missile strikes in recent weeks. The United States last week gave Ukraine permission to build U.S.-designed Patriot air defense systems capable of downing Russian ballistic missiles. It may be months before they enter production. According to regional officials, 3 people were killed in Russian attacks on Ukraine's central Dnipropetrovsk region overnight, including 2 in a strike on an industrial enterprise in the city of Kyiv. The separate drone attack on the southern city of Kherson killed a 48-year-old person. And finally, the sport news for this evening. Nigeria's under-17 women's national team, the Flamingos, will return home from Togo on the back of another successful FIFA under-17 Women's World Cup qualification campaign. The qualification marks another significant milestone for the Flamingos, who have consistently established themselves among the leading team in youth women's football. Following the official draw for the FIFA Under-17 Women's World Cup Morocco 2026, Nigeria has been drawn in Group B alongside Poland, Puerto Rico and Korea DPR, the 2-time defending champions. The tournament will take place in Morocco from 17th October to 7th November 2026. The team also expressed appreciation to supporters, media organizations and stakeholders who consistently cover and encourage to contribute to the success of the qualification campaign. And with that, we've come to the end of the news for this evening. But before we go, a recap of the news headlines. First Lady Tinubu has commissioned Project An Empowered Woman in Kogi State. Osun State Governor Ademola Adeleke has called for increased momentum against criminals. Outside Nigeria, we told you that China has evacuated nearly 2 million people as a powerful typhoon made it landfall. And from the world of sports, Nigeria's Flamingos drop Poland, Puerto Rico and Korea in FIFA Under-17 Women's World Cup. For more details on the news, you can visit our website on www.splashfm1055.com or simply follow us across all social media platforms, Facebook at SplashFM105.5 Ibadan. X and Instagram at SplashFM1055. We have now come to the end of the news on Splash 105.5 FM, the integrity station and the best radio station in the southwest of the country. The news editor is Tunde Olawuwo, assisted by Babatunde Moronkeji. I am Ibukunluwa Olagunju. Many thanks for listening.
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0: 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Yet it is.
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0: But Jesus rebuked him and all who would hold such a deceived idea.
1: Sugbon Jesu ba Peteru wi ati gbogbo eni ti o ba ni irufe ero be ninu okan re.
0: He rebuked Peter and said, "Get behind me, Satan, for you are not setting your mind on the things of God, but the things of man." Mark 8:33.
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0: 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The cross put them to death.
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0: 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We would rather be spared this treatment at the hands of men and of God.
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0: The words of Jesus are painfully clear.
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0: If anyone wishes to come after me, let him deny himself and take up his cross and follow me. For whoever wishes to save his life shall lose it, and whoever loses his life for my sake and the gospel's shall save it. Mark 8:34-35.
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0: 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The Lord says we must deny ourselves.
1: An fe toju ara o fe inera fun. 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
0: We esteem ourselves highly. God declares that self is nothing more than condemned criminal activity.
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0: 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Some of the strongest language in the scriptures is reserved for those placing confidence in the flesh.
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0: 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Behold, I lay in Zion a stone of stumbling and a rock of offense, and he who believes in him will not be disappointed. 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

to them. 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
3: West Midlands Communications Calendar. The month of July stands out tall as a special month. It reminds us of how far your integrity station, Splash 105.5 FM, has come. We also roll out the drums for the birthday celebration of our founder and proprietor, Oba Adebayo Akande, on his birthday. God and you are esteemed friends and family by our side. 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Years of impactful trailblazing presence in the media landscape of Oyo State. The 87th birthday celebration of the Akeni Olubadan of the land, Oba Mustala Adebayo Akande, FFR. For these twin celebrations, join us on Tuesday, 21st of July, 2026, for our annual lecture at the Trenchard Hall, University of Ibadan. Lecture topic, Rising Insecurity in the Land, What the Stakeholders Must Do Now. This lecturer, a former police chief and criminologist, just watch out. Chairman of the day, Mr. Biodun Ladepo, former military intelligence officer and diplomat, U.S. Army. Tuesday, 21st July 2026, at Trenchard Hall, University of Ibadan, 11 a.m. as the time. Attendance is free. 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

skitsin is a lifestyle. Skitsin, skitsin, skitsin. Skitsin is a part of me. Skitsin is a lifestyle. Skitsin, skitsin, skitsin. Skitsin is

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say. 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Just like yesterday when you start cashier, don't they put the money inside the hands of people we bold. We get the courage. We get the mind to dare. To dare. This month of July, Cashier, they celebrate 2 years of a better payout to lucky winners to them. Watch out! As we visit the location where near you this week, where you go fit a play 3 to get 30 entries. Play 1 for 5 entries and even 7.

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Remember, say you must be 18 years and above to play this Cashier. 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
1: 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We also roll out the drums for the birthday celebration of our founder and proprietor, Oba Adebayo Akande, on his birthday. 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Years of impactful trailblazing presence in the media landscape of Oyo State. The 87th birthday celebration of the Ekene Olubadan of Ibadanland, Oba Mujtala Adebayo Akande, FFR. For these twin celebrations, join us on Tuesday, 21st of July, 2026, for our annual lecture at the Trenchard Hall, University of Ibadan. Lecture topic, Rising Insecurity in the Land, What the Stakeholders Must Do Now. This lecturer, a former police chief and criminologist, just watch out. Chairman of the day, Mr. Biodun Ladepo, former military intelligence officer and diplomat, U.S. Army. Tuesday, 21st July 2026, at Trenchard Hall, University of Ibadan, 11 a.m. as the time. Attendance is free. 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

0: 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Finally, number four. If you forget every other one, remember this, that the woman you marry will either multiply your peace or multiply your problems. So men, do not marry because of body. Do not marry because of pressure. Do not marry because everybody is posting wedding pictures on social media. A sweet face can attract you, but only a peaceful spirit, a peaceful spirit can stay with you in the storm. A woman is like a garden.
1: Okoluko ayi oko o okore loku alaare oku ko yara bayi ko lo gbe aye re nibi to fi ko si ko ma sora ile dakuda sinu ile pupo obere lo si ku sayin nitori poko won si gboran lo opoloko obere lo si sore enu nitori poko won si ko won le okoko tabi okore ko ko sumo si bayi re gbodo dopin okoko lo ba lo ni gbaye mo oko fi ole lo ba lo fe fi ro.

When you finish talking bad about me, don't forget to tell them the good I did for you.